You should always tell the truth. Jesus said he is the truth. The Lord is our God of truth and without iniquity. Just and right is he. The Holy Spirit is called the Spirit of truth and will guide you into all truth and to tell the truth. Jesus told us of the devil that he was a murderer from the beginning and abode not in the truth, because there is no truth in him, that is, in the devil. When he, the devil, speaketh a lie, he speaketh of his own, for he is a liar and the father of it. Don't ever tell a lie. Always tell the truth. God said, one that speaks a lie shall not go unpunished. And God says he hates lying lips. The way to not tell a lie is always tell the truth.

get to know the Lord Jesus Christ and why he came into this world. Hear the words that Christ himself spoke regarding his kingdom and how we can all join him for eternity. Know the biblical truth, for the truth shall make you free. The Gospel Hour, happening daily from 6 to 7 in the evening, only here on your access to the truth, Anchor Radio.

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1: Well, greetings, folks, and welcome again to our Bible Basics Radio Program. We do appreciate you listening, and we're going to get right into our lesson this time by turning to 2 Thessalonians chapter 2. 2 Thessalonians chapter 2. We've been bringing a series of studies on the subject of rightly dividing the word of truth based on 2 Timothy 2:15, where the Bible says, "Study to show thyself approved unto God, a workman that needeth not to be ashamed, rightly dividing the word of truth." And so we've been looking at some various divisions in the word of God that will help you, at least we hope will help you, to better understand the Bible. And then after looking at various divisions, we started looking at different judgments, different baptisms, different resurrections, and now we're looking at different mysteries in the Word of God. The Bible says in 1 Corinthians chapter 4 that we're to be good stewards of the mysteries of God. And so the only way to be a good steward of the mysteries of God, of course, would be to know what the mysteries of God are. And so we're looking at seven different mysteries found in the Word of God. I'm sure there are more than that, but we're looking at seven particular mysteries that the Bible tells us about. Remember, a mystery is something you can know, but you just cannot explain it. There's just something about it you cannot explain. And so we started looking at these seven mysteries in our last lesson, the first mystery being the restoration of Israel in Romans chapter 11, verse 25, 26, and 27. The second mystery that we looked at is the mystery of the woman and the beast of Revelation chapter 17, and the Bible clearly tells you what that woman represents in Revelation chapter 17, verse 18. We started looking at a third mystery in 2 Thessalonians chapter 2, where Paul the Apostle says in verse 7, "For the mystery of iniquity doth already work, only he who now letteth will let until he be taken out of the way." And so this particular passage has to do with the Antichrist. You will notice that the Antichrist is called the man of sin in verse 3, the son of perdition. Now, if we're supposed to know something about this mystery without being able to explain it, let me just give you something to think about in John chapter 17, verse 12. John chapter 17, just a few verses concerning this mystery of iniquity that might be of help to you. The Bible says in John chapter 17, verse 12, Jesus is speaking, and he says, "While I was with them in the world, I kept them in thy name. Those that thou gavest me I have kept, and none of them is lost but the son of perdition." Notice that Judas Iscariot in John 17, 12 is called the son of perdition. Now listen to Acts chapter 1. Acts chapter 1 and verse 12. Just a few verses, a few thoughts about this mystery of iniquity that might be of help to you. It's actually Acts chapter 1, verse 25. Acts chapter 1, verse 25. Verse 24 says, "They prayed and said, Thou, Lord, which knowest the hearts of all men, show whether of these two thou hast chosen." Because they're trying to decide which apostle will replace Judas Iscariot. And then in verse 25, "that he may take part of this ministry and apostleship from which Judas by transgression fail, that he might go to his own place." That he might go to his own place. That's an interesting phrase. It seems to imply that Judas is different than most everybody else. We know where everybody goes when they die. They go to the grave. And then, of course, we'll talk about where the Old Testament saints went and the New Testament saints go in another study. But it's phrased different here. It says he goes to his own place. As a matter of fact, listen to another reference connected to Acts chapter 1, verse 25, Revelation chapter 17. Revelation chapter 17. Just giving you a little bit of information about this man of sin, this Antichrist, this mystery of iniquity. And the Bible says in Revelation chapter 17, verse 8. Revelation chapter 17, verse 8. "The beast that thou sawest was and is not, and shall ascend out of the bottomless pit and go into perdition." Remember, Judas is called the son of perdition. The Antichrist is called the son of perdition. And so here are some references that you might want to study when you study this mystery of iniquity in 2 Thessalonians chapter 2. I might ought to say one or two other things about 2 Thessalonians chapter 2, not necessarily closely related, but might be helpful to you as you study that passage. The Bible says here in verse 7, "For the mystery of iniquity doth already work, only he who now letteth will let until he be taken out of the way." I personally believe, by the way, that word let means to hinder. When you hear them on a big tennis match like Wimbledon on television, you hear them say, "Let serve." It's not net serve, it's let serve. The net has hindered the tennis ball. It's called letting. He who now letteth will let. Who now hinders will hinder until he be taken out of the way. I believe that passage in 2 Thessalonians 2:7 teaches that something's hindering the mystery of iniquity from being revealed. Something is keeping the Antichrist from being revealed right now. I believe that is the reference to the Holy Spirit. I believe the Holy Spirit will leave when the church leaves. The Bible says we're the temple of the Holy Ghost. As a matter of fact, Jesus Christ said that he had to go up before the Holy Spirit could come down. So he went up and the Holy Spirit comes down. Well, now we're the body of Christ. We're the temple of the Holy Spirit. And I believe when we leave and the Holy Spirit leaves this earth, that the Antichrist will then be revealed. That's not to say that the Holy Spirit will cease working on this earth, but it will probably be more like it was in the Old Testament. So that's just a brief explanation of 2 Thessalonians chapter 2, verse 7. And so this third mystery is the mystery of iniquity. Let's get to a fourth mystery, Colossians

hope of glory. Well, take your Bible and turn to 1 Corinthians chapter 3. What a great thought. The reason it's a mystery is you cannot explain it. As a matter of fact, it almost sounds bizarre. It sounds far-fetched. It sounds almost impossible to believe that God lives inside of me as a believer, that God lives inside of you as a believer. But let's see what the Word of God says. 1 Corinthians chapter 3, verse 16. 1 Corinthians chapter 3 and verse 16. Know ye not that ye are the temple of God, and that the Spirit of God dwelleth in you? If any man defile the temple of God, him shall God destroy. For the temple of God is holy, which temple ye are. Listen to 1 Corinthians chapter 6, verse 19. 1 Corinthians chapter 6, verse 19. What? Know ye not that your body is the temple of the Holy Ghost, which is in you, which you have of God, and ye are not your own? For ye are bought with a price. Therefore glorify God in your body and in your spirit, which are God's. Paul the Apostle says we are the temple of the Holy Ghost, that God dwells in us. That is an unbelievable truth from the Word of God. It's mind-boggling to consider that as a child of God, a born-again child of God, that Jesus Christ lives within me. As a matter of fact, probably I've referred to it numerous times, one of my favorite verses in the Bible would be Galatians chapter 2 and verse 20. It is the key to the Christian life. Paul the Apostle said, I am crucified with Christ, nevertheless I live, yet not I. Now listen to him, but Christ liveth in me. Now we're going to talk more about this when we get to the next mystery, but this is a beautiful thought that God in the presence of the Holy Spirit of God lives inside of you, and that's why the Christian life is possible. Apart from the Holy Spirit, you could not possibly live the Christian life. It would be an impossibility. Now, let's get to the fifth mystery, Ephesians chapter 5. Very closely related to what we just said, but let's go to Ephesians chapter 5 and look at verse 30. Ephesians chapter 5, verse 30. For we are members of His body, of His flesh, and of His bones. For this cause shall a man leave his father and mother, and shall be joined unto his wife, and they two shall be one flesh. Now then Paul says something profound, something amazing. He says, this is a great mystery, but I speak concerning Christ and the church. He says, I'm talking about Christ and the church when I'm talking about two being made one. Listen to Romans chapter 16 and verse 25. Romans chapter 16, verse 25. This is the mystery of Christ and the church. Romans chapter 16 and verse 25. The Bible says, now to him that is of power to establish you according to my gospel and the preaching of Jesus Christ, according to the revelation of the mystery which was kept secret since the world began. You see, the Old Testament prophets talked about the second advent with Jesus Christ being on the earth. They did not understand this mystery of the church age, this mystery of the age of grace, where you and I are now living, and we get saved by grace, and God, through the presence and the power of the Holy Spirit, puts us in His body, and we become one with Christ. Let's look at a few other passages. Turn to Revelation chapter 19 and verse 7. Revelation chapter 19 and verse 7. It says, let us be glad and rejoice and give honor to Him, for the marriage of the Lamb is come, and His wife hath made herself ready. Who is the wife, the bride of the Lord Jesus Christ? It is the church. Listen to a passage in 2 Corinthians chapter 5. 2 Corinthians chapter 5. This mystery is almost, it's mind-boggling to think that you and I somehow in eternity are one with Christ, married to Christ, that the church is the bride of Christ. The Bible says in 2 Corinthians chapter 5, verse 1, for we know that if our earthly house of this tabernacle were dissolved, we have a building of God, a house not made with hands, eternal in the heavens. For in this we groan earnestly, desiring to be clothed upon with our house which is from heaven. If so, being clothed, we shall not be found naked. And so the Bible says, and it's really almost hard to explain, that one of these days we're going to be clothed upon.

0: on with our house which is from heaven. And the reason I want to mention that word clothed, listen to what it says. I took you to Revelation chapter 19. Let's just go back there real quick. It says, and to her was granted that she should be arrayed in fine linen, clean and white. For the fine linen is the righteousness of saints. And he saith unto me, write, blessed are they which are called unto the marriage supper of the Lamb. And he saith unto me, these are the true sayings of God. And so here we are in Revelation 19. We are clothed upon. We're given a new body. And we're clothed in the fine linen, clean and white, which is the righteousness of the saints. And we get married to Jesus Christ and live with him for all of eternity. The mystery of Christ and the church. It's unexplainable. I cannot explain to you how a rotten, low-down, good-for-nothing sinner, someone who was on his way to a devil's hell, as an 18-year-old boy, I cried out to God. I trusted Jesus Christ. I received him into my life. The Bible says, as many as received him, to them gave he power to become the sons of God, even to them that believe on his name. I received Jesus Christ. He placed me in his body. I am one with Christ. I'm a member of the body. I'm a part of the bride of the Lord Jesus Christ. You say, that's just too much for me. Hey, I cannot explain it, but I can believe it. It is a mystery. It's something I can know, even though I may not be able to explain it. The mystery of Christ and the church. Hey, we're out of time. We'll look at a couple of other mysteries in our next lesson. Thank you for listening. I hope you'll listen again next time. May the Lord bless you as you serve him.
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0: Jesus' voice is the voice of the shepherd. John chapter 10, verse 27, Jesus said, "My sheep hear my voice, and I know them, and they follow me. And I give unto them eternal life, and they shall never perish, neither shall any man pluck them out of my hand." Jesus' voice calls out to his sheep. He knows his sheep. He can call them by name, and they trust his voice, and they follow him. In John chapter 10, verse 5, Jesus said, "And a stranger will they not follow, but will flee from him, for they know not the voice of strangers." Can you tell the difference between Jesus' voice and the voice of strangers? What keeps the sheep from following the voice of strangers is that they are very familiar with the voice of their shepherd. I'm afraid too many Christians fall for words and sayings that they think sound like Jesus, but they don't really know what Jesus has said. They follow anything that sounds religious or that sounds sweet to their ears. They cannot discern or tell the difference between Jesus' voice and that of others. How can you tell the difference? You had better spend much time in his word, hearing what he has to say, so that anything that is false will sound strange to you. His voice leads men to eternal life, whereas the stranger's voice leads the sheep to danger. Get to know the voice of Jesus. Get to know the voice of the shepherd.
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0: God said, don't be afraid, Paul. Speak. Don't keep your peace. I'm with you. No one's going to hurt you. I got a lot of people here, and Paul spent the next year and a half. I think maybe the only other place he stayed longer was Ephesus. I'm not sure exactly how long he was in Rome, but that was a little bit different situation. But here he is, and a year and a half in Corinth, longer than he's got to spend in most places. And he got to reach many people there. And it was a tough place. He had to write to
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Amen. Again, mayong buntag natong tanan. This is All Things New on Anchor Radio. Matag Sabado sa buntag, alas 8 sa buntag. We have this program in preparation for our Sunday morning worship of God, as well as ang ato ang paglakaw matag Sabado. Kay Christians and churches would go out on a Saturday visitation, saturation, give out gospel tracts, and then manghatag og sa balasahon mahitungod sa pulong sa Dios, go door to door and handle classes for kids, which we call good news classes, or in some places extension classes para sa mga bata, para ang mga bata makabaton sa pulong sa Dios. They can learn at the very young age the word of God, kay mauni kinahanglan sa tanang tao, sa matag tao karon og bisan kanusa. All right, let's greet our listeners. We have listeners in Cebu, 104.3 FM diha sa syudad sa Sugbo. Maayong buntag sa inyong tanan. Kung naminaw mo, you are listening to Anchor Radio. And of course, in Davao City and in Panabo City, maayong buntag sa atoang mga suki nga naminaw sa atoa karon diri sa Davao Region. We span across Davao City hangtod diri sa may Nabunturan area, some parts of Montevista even, I believe. And then diripod sa may south, maabot patadiya, I think, sa may Santa Cruz. And then, Baganga, maayong buntag diha. If you are in Baganga, Davao Oriental, and you are looking for a church, na ay church diha, Berean Bible Baptist Church, diha sa Sauquige. And tomorrow is their church anniversary. Congratulations, and we will be praying for the victory of the services there tomorrow sa inyuhang ikaupat nga church anniversary. Pastor Boyet and Ma'am Lea, congratulations as well. Unya mag inyuhang speaker tomorrow is Pastor Elijah Alvaro. So kung naamo sa Baganga, bisitaha sila. Tomorrow would be the best time to visit Berean Bible Baptist Church diha sa Baganga, because it is their anniversary. So happy anniversary diha sa Berean Baganga. And then in Davao City, if you are looking for a church na duol sa inyuha, kung naamo diha sa may north, na diha sa tunga-tunga sa city sa may north tapit, na Berean Bible Baptist Church Pag-asa, and you can visit us there. And then sa south, sa may SM Echoland, naa po diha ang Berean Bible Baptist Church Echoland. And kung if you are further away from these places, ayaw mong kaulaw, pwede lang yun mo nga mag-comment dire sa ato ang comment section sa atong Facebook page sa The Anchor Radio DVO. And then of course, if you are in the far north, lagpas na mo sa Davao City, sa Tumoy sa Norte, naata sa Panabo City. And this is Pastor Mac, by the way, from Berean Bible Baptist Church, Panabo City sa San Vicente. So if you are looking for a church, if you are in Panabo, or perhaps diha sa Lasang, or diha sa Carmen Dapit, doon lang sa Panabo, you can visit us here at Purok 11, Barangay San Vicente, dire sa Panabo City. 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Again, that is for Berean Panabo, 0905-558-0233. And we can help you out as to the directions coming here, or if you need transportation, perhaps basta naalang ka sa duol, we can figure out a way to fetch you so that you can come to church tomorrow, because nothing should hinder us from worshiping God
on his given day. Shout out ko sa ako ang mga listeners diri sa Facebook na si Mamimi og si Trixie, sa Cebu na listeners si Brother Daniel, good morning sa inyo tanan. And then Sir John Kudoy og si Carla diri na sa Panabong area. Sir John, good morning, hope to see you tomorrow in church. Maayong buntag diha sa may San Vicente area diri sa Panabo. Again, visit us in church tomorrow. And of course, if you are in General Santos City and in South Cotabato area, I intentionally left you out last because today I know that a lot of people nga naminaw perhaps karon diha sa General Santos City, sa South Cotabato area, perhaps you were affected by the earthquake last Monday. Basin, na dahil damage sa inyong panimalay, na ay loved ones tanga na nawala, na atay mga problema karon diha physically because of what happened last Monday, katong naglinog diha. Kusog-kusog nga linog, and we know you are deeply affected, and a lot of people lost their homes, a lot of people lost their lives katong niaging linog diha sa South Cotabato, sa General Santos diha sa Soxargen area. We are praying for you, and if right now you are looking for someone to talk to, di ka kasabot na unsa na imong paminaw, you who do not understand why things are happening this way, perhaps now is the time, the best time to reach out to God. Kabalo mo sa panahon na wala na gyud tay maduulan, wala na gyud tay mabuhat, mo gyud ni ang best time nga kita mo duol sa Dios. And we have friends, our partners there sa Mount Calvary Baptist Church. You can go there and you will always be welcome there. Kung muadto mo dito, tomorrow is Sunday, even if today mo hapit mo dito, someone would be willing to cater to you, to talk to you and give you comfort. Because at these times, maogyo niya ang mga panahon na kinahanglan ta og comfort. 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So do not hesitate, visit mo sa church, especially tomorrow. Now is a time nga kita mo paduol sa Ginoo. It is a painful event. It is an event that we all kining do not like nga mahitabo sa bisag kinsa man, lisod, dili ta kasabot. Pero wake up call po ni sa tanan. Nga ang atong kinabuhi di ay very unpredictable. Ang atong life, bisan pag unsao nato, pagpaningkamot, pag-prepare for tomorrow, there are things that are going to be beyond our control. Bisan pag i-prepare na nato ang tanan, naagyo yung mga butang nga ang Diyos lang ang naay control. Maunang kinahanglan na atay klaro nga relationship o established na connection sa Ginoo, nga anytime we have that comfort in God. Pastor Mac, unsaon man ako pag-comfort nga na wala naman ko'y balay, nag-collapse akong balay, dakog damage akong balay. Perhaps you have a loved one nga nawala tungod atong linog. You know, there is comfort in the Word of God because there is uncertainty everywhere. Karon ang panahon nga uncertain ang tanan, tomorrow is not so clear unsay mahitabo tomorrow because of the things that are happening. Just right now, nagtanaw ko sa news and sa updates, I do not know what is going to happen again in the Middle East. Dili na pud ta kahibalo. Just last Tuesday, nisaka na pud og 5 ang diesel. Unya, perhaps this week, basin musaka na pud na ang prices sa fuel.
and everything is going to ripple effect again, magdomino effect again, mumahal na po ang mga butang because gamahal na po ang fuel. That is the reason why kaning tanan nga atong ginahaguan, tanan atong ginapreparahan, there is going to be a time na kinahanglan isubmit nato sa Dios, ipartner nato sa Dios tanan natong plano. Because if not, when calamity strike and when the unpredictable happens, wala gyud tay mabuhat. That is why it is important that in every step of life, God is our partner. You know, the Bible says in James, our life is like a vapor. It appeareth for a little time, and then it vanisheth away. Inana ragyud in town, kamubo ang atong kinabuhi. Ingunana ragyud in town, kamubo ang atoang ispend dire sa kalibutan. This regardless if you live to be 100 years old, you know, tungtong kag 70 kay mo man ang average age karon, it is already a blessing ang maabutan nga age and mo last up to 100. But even then, compared to eternity, 100 years is a very short period of time. Dili gyud na siya nimo maikumpara sa eternidad. Maunang insurance policy nga kinahanglan nato makuha karon kanang makasiguro ta nga when this life ends, no matter how difficult life gets, even if we abruptly lose our life, we are guaranteed a home in heaven. Kay mo gyud na pinakaimportante sa tanan. You know, another update that we have sa ato ang news, kaya ato ang programa, All Things New Man. Again, if you're listening to us dira sa radio, you can also send a comment sa comment section. We can say hello to you on air. At the same time, we can also play your song requests. So, i-type in lang na inyong mga song requests diha, kaya i-play tanaon niya. One aspect and one thing also that is an update karong buntag is the loss of two young athletes last week, or that's the other week, is a very, very big news in our country. One of the athletes nga lost his life is a beloved athlete from the Davao region. He represented the Davao region sa Palarong Pambansa and in 2025 was even named the most valuable player sa secondary division, sa high school division, sa national meet nga Palarong Pambansa. And just last month, I think it was just 3 weeks ago, nga ang Palarong Pambansa sa Agusan was held and they got to the finals and he had a very good story. He had his life well ahead of him. And this boy was, ang pangalan niya si Rene Baterbonia. And yesterday, we were passing through Davao City. Naaman niya ang body sa Ateneo de Davao. And people were lining up just to see a glimpse of what we could say is a tragic story in a life that was a promising life na maayo unta og gugma. He could have been probably one of the pillars of Philippine basketball 5 years, 10 years from now. Kay he was a very good basketball player. And mo nang nasakitan tang tanan, nasakitan ang tibuok Pilipinas kay nagtanaw ani nga panghitabo. It is because just a week before he flew to Manila, we saw his mom saying her goodbyes kay magmuadto na siya og Manila and he is going to go to his dream school, to his dream to wear that jersey of Ateneo de Manila. Mo to yahang dream.
and he was going to go to another place to live out his dream and to pursue his college career and eventually a professional basketball career, and everyone can see that he is going to, you know, to succeed in the sport for a long period of time because he had all the physical gifts, he had the skills, and he had a bright future ahead of him. But sadly, that was cut short. Putol og kalit because of this untoward incident. And just last night, kining for the first time, nagawas na si kining Coach Tab Baldwin and had a live stream. And I'll just get a short excerpt from his live stream. Nag-ingon na siya og sorry, nag-address siya public apology para sa tanan. At the same time, he said na they were doing these exercises on shallow water, and then when they realized na dangerous na, they tried to pull everyone in, but they were not managed to pull everybody in. And I quote him saying, he failed as a leader, he failed as a coach, and he failed as a friend to the players. And I believe it was a heartfelt na kaning sorry, but I think it is too late. Murag na ulahin na kaayo ba nga nigawa siya at this point in time. Should have been done a little bit earlier. But nonetheless, going back at what transpired, you see a life that is full of potential. That was about to start, you know, the bright future that was ahead of him. But just in a moment, things changed. And that is the reality of life. Things can look very bright. Things can look, you know, almost certain. Sigurado na eh. In the case ni Butterborn niya, sigurado na. He was going to go and fulfill his life's dream, play in his dream college. Eventually, kay balo naman tanga sa Manila, once you get in these prestigious schools, you're a well-known name, and then you have the, literally, you have the gifts and the skills. He is, you know, bound. It is almost guaranteed that he was going to have a very good basketball career. He was going to have a very good life. Unya goal gyud ang mga tao, because he wanted to, you know, bring his family out of poverty, and he was that close to doing that. Pero maulagi, there are times nga naay mahitabo that is beyond our control. And people today are clamoring because it could have been done in a controlled environment. Tinuod man na, pwede man tungod sa pool buhaton. Kay kung ako ga-coach ko og dili basketball, pero nag-coach ko og chukball, and we do training that is rigorous. But of course, we make sure that safety is a priority. Now, it was a wrong place to do those exercises. I believe that, this is my personal opinion, that was a wrong place to do that, considering na that was, I think, ang waves dito is good for surfing, and the waters there are treacherous, delikado gyud. You're talking about very tall individuals and very good athletic, agile individuals. Unya, maayo mo langoy. Kung based pa yung mama, maayo niya mang langoy. But, you know, dili yun na ito makontrol. Maunang one complaint of the people today is why it was done in that environment. And then, ikaduha nga reklamo sa mga tao karon is why kulang ang, you know, preventive measures. 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Dapat na agyon ni kaning medical crew nga nag-atang permis sa mga bata, and they were always safe.
And that is true. That should have been done. And it is sad that it was not done the right way, that they were in the wrong place, in the wrong time. But a lesson that we could learn and see from this is that no matter how hard to control things, gamay lang ang sipyat, gamay lang ang miscalculation, yabo. And in life, we have the option to choose to make sure that everything can be safe. And I can say this with all my heart, you know, in any circumstance that you are in, that you can be in today, we take this example from the life of this young man who had his life ahead of him. It was almost guaranteed, suddenly nawala. You know, in Jensen today, a lot of people lost their homes. Some homes were kaning gihaguan gyud tugo, pawis, oras na adito para lang mapundar ning mga para sa pamilya, para sa manimalay. But in a few moments, it was lost. And that is the reality of life. Maunang kinahanglan pod nga iandam nato ang atong pag-atubang sa Dios. Because the Bible says, so then every one of us will give account of himself to God. Muatubang ta sa Dios. And after this lifetime is eternity. And the Bible says there is only destination, there is only two destinations for man. Langit o impierno, unya na kanindot mga higala. If you trust Christ, if you trust the Word of God, kaning puro nga pulong sa Dios, kaning preserved na purong sa Dios, inspired na Word of God kana sa atong kamot karon. In the King James Bible, the Bible says you can be saved. I was saved because I trusted that it is Jesus Christ alone. Katong iyahang gibuha 2,000 years ago nga siya namatay, kilubong og pagkahuman na banhaw, naluwas ko. Because I know that katulang ego na. And no matter how difficult life becomes, no matter how treacherous life becomes, bisan pag unsay problema maabot, of course, mag-uulta, we lose the things that we worked hard for, it hurts. We lose people that we love. It is going to hurt. And I believe, kanibitang magstorya kung mga tao nga bago lang na wadaan o binahal sa kinabuhi. I told someone, I think a few months ago, I cannot imagine what you are feeling. I cannot put myself in your place, and I am not going to pretend to tell you that I understand how you feel. Because I do not understand how you feel. I am not in your shoes. I did not live your life. But there is one thing that I can guarantee you, and I can tell you for sure. No matter how difficult life is, no matter the predicament, bisag asa pa ta nga part sa atong kinabuhi, dalhon, bisag unsa pa nakalisod, kung naatay Kristo, there will always be peace. And there will always be comfort. Life will still be difficult, but there is going to be peace, and there is going to be comfort. Ingon ang Bible, the peace of God which passeth all understanding will guard.

0: And if we hope in Christ, no matter what happens around us, we have comfort and we have that peace. Maunang kung karong buntag, wala ka kahibalo asa padulong imong kalag kung mamatay ka, get that insurance policy. Make sure that you know where you are going to go when you die. Trust Jesus Christ as your personal Savior. Saligi siya. Let Him be your Savior. Kay kasagaran sa tao karon, kay balota nga si Kristo manluluwas. But you do not know that you are saved. You do not know nga naluwas na gyud ka. You have to make that decision to trust Him today. And if you need more answers, if you have more questions, do not hesitate to reach out to us or look for a good Bible-believing Baptist church near you. I believe they will be more than welcome to accommodate you, to talk to you, to open the Word of God to you, and show you na pwede kang mag-guarantee a home in heaven right there and then for as long as you trust Christ as your personal Savior. Tanang butang diri sa kalibutan na ay bago every day, but in reality, ingon si King Solomon, there is nothing new under the sun, and everything is in vain if it is not done for Christ, if it is not done for God. Maunang kinahanglan ang atong kinabuhi naka-align diha sa Dios. Kung Kristohanon ka, you have to understand what the will of the Lord for you is. Mauna, padayon ta sa atong pagserbisyo diha sa Ginoo. Again, today is a Saturday. Today is a time na we go out and do our mission work. Shout out ko diri sa atong mga kauban diri sa Panabo, atong mga members diri and our churchgoers here. If you are listening to us this morning, do not miss church tomorrow. We start at 9 for our Sunday school, and then ang atuang anniversary, first mission anniversary diri sa Berean Bible Baptist Church, Panabo Mission, is this coming July 5, and the theme is anything too hard for God? So again, kung naamo sa Panabo, or if you would want to visit us here in Panabo, July 5 would be the best day to visit us. It is our first mission anniversary, so anhigun mo, you are all welcome to be here and then join us in celebrating God's faithfulness for our year here in Panabo. Mag 1 year na ta dire sa Berean Bible Baptist Church, Panabo Mission, Barangay San Vicente, Poroconse. Kung if you would want to travel here on your own, our Google Maps na pin is accurate, and just follow that Google Maps na location and it will lead you straight dire sa atoang church sa Panabo, sa Barangay San Vicente. Kung naa ka sa Panabo, you're looking for a church, or you're just looking for someone to talk to, visit us tomorrow. Alas 9 magsugod ato ang Sunday school, and be here. You are welcome to join us tomorrow for our morning Sunday school and service ugma adlaw nga Domingo, adlaw para sa Ginoo. All right? Let us listen to a song and then keep your song request coming in. Kaya ato na yung ipang play, puli-puli ang ato ang mga, kining ato ang mga kanta dali nga naka-align. Alright? So our next song is Blessed Assurance. You know, I was talking about an insurance policy. Ang importante nga kanang natay insurance, o nga insurance nga kanang naata diha kay Kristo, nga no matter what happens, we will go home to be with God. So listen to this song. This is a hymn that we all know and love. Blessed Assurance, Jesus is Mine.
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Amen. Blessed assurance, Jesus is mine. That blessed thing na atong makuha the moment, the day that we trusted Christ as our personal Savior. That was the day that we were born again and ikaw naluwas. And you have that blessed assurance that Jesus is ours. Unya wala nagyoy makabuwag anang relationship nga atong na-establish diha sa Ginoo, diha kang Kristo, the moment nga kita nisalig ni Kristo, isip atong personal na manluluwas. And then, we'd like to shout out our listeners. By the way, nakalimot ko ganina, we have an app. All you have to do is go to bbbc.theanchor.app and you can also listen to us there. We also have a Panabo version of that app, pero it is still in the works. It is still kaning ginaagi pa siya sa iyang refinement. But again, if you want an option where you do not have an FM radio all the time, kitang tanan, wala naman tayo radio all the time, kay medyo daan-daan na naman siya technology. Pero if you would want to listen to good Christian music, soul-stirring Christian music, our Anchor app is on 24/7. All you have to do is go to bbbc.theanchor.app and then you can use it at lang kasi imong browser sa imong cellphone, and then it works just like a radio bisan pa una ka close ang screen ka play siya sa imuhang cellphone. So nindot ni siya nga app kay murag ni siya og radio. It is just an online app version. All right? So download lang ka kung Android imo device. You use your browser, usually that would be a Chrome. Putang lang nimo sa browser bbbc.theanchor.app. Pagkahuman i-download lang na nimo unya. It is going to be working there just like a regular app. And then if you are on an iOS or an Apple device, you just go to your browser. Usually that's a Safari browser. Type nimo dito, pagkahuman, i-add to home screen nimo. And then afterwards, mauna dayo na siya ang imuhang Anchor app na anana sa imuhang screen, sa imuhang mga widgets nga naa dito ang Anchor nga app. And it can play 24/7, anytime, any part of the day, pwede mo paminog music. There's even kining a built-in Bible there, a built-in King James Bible diha sa ato ang app. And you have God's inspired words with you anytime you need it. And then, naapo diha mga parchments, mga reading materials, na diha ang kaning reading materials ni Pastor Randy DeMoville. And depending on which app you are, na lain-lain po diha ang mga reading materials. Alright, let's sing this. Let's play. Feeling na ko song leader ko. Let's play this next song requested by Brother Daniel Dison. Again, if you have song requests, send them in dire sa atong comment section sa The Anchor Radio DVO nga live stream. You can see my face there. The Anchor Radio DVO nga live stream. All you have to do is type it in on the comment section. There is a song request here from Brother Daniel. Ingon dire, Just One More Soul by Hiles Anderson College. We will be back after playing this song.

Amen! Just one more soul. The importance of reaching one soul for Christ. Bisan pag-isa lang nakakalag, ingon ang Bible, angels in heaven would be celebrating pag nai isa kakalag nga mabalik, ma-reconcile diha sa Dios. Timing kayo. On that note, we'd like to greet our listeners from the Anchor app. Kaya bago lang ko nag-announce nga, if you would want an online radio, now you could play 24/7 without the any FM signals. We have an online app version, data powered version, the Anchor app. All you have to do is type in bbbc.theanchor.app. Then we have several listeners this morning, and I would like to greet si Missionary Herman Ponce nga naminaw karong buntag. Good morning, diha missionary. I believe he is in the mission field. I'm not so sure. So naminaw diri si Missionary Herman Ponce, maayong buntag. And then we also have some other listeners nga wala ma-register. So wala pa muna register. Register mo so that we can greet you and say hello to you on air whenever we are live. So again, maayong buntag diha sa atong mga listeners sa Anchor app. Missionary Herman Ponce, good morning diha sa imuha. Salamat sa imong pagpadayon, pagpaminaw sa atong programa nga All Things New. And also, this coming June 24 to 26, kay naghisgot na kita man kong missionary online, is World Missions Conference that is in Davao City. So if you happen to be nearby or in the city, you are more than welcome to join and register now. If you are a pastor, a church worker, or you just want to come in for evening services, June 24 to June 26 is the second World Missions Conference of Berean, Ecoland, Berean, Pag-asa. It is going to be held in Berean, Pag-asa, diha sa may buhangin, likod lang sa Mercury Drug, before you get to the intersection, kung gikan ka diri sa may bahada, before you get to the intersection na ay Mercury Drug diha sa imong left, you turn left. And panaog lang gamay, you're going to see that big signage there nga Berean Bible Baptist Church og Anchor Radio 105.9 FM. That's the place to go to for the second World Missions Conference. So we have getting several speakers who will be coming. Pastor Paul Byers would be here. Pastor Kent Gisalva would be here. Pastor Cyrus Furinas will be here, and a lot more. Wala na akong na-memorize. Pastor Joni Brasileño will be here. So please be here. It is a good time to be reminded about missions, foreign missions, world missions, local missions. It is a good time to be reminded and be getting revived with regards to our missions work. So kung naamo dire sa Davao, sa Mindanao region, and you could access Davao City, feel free to register now. Kay duol na muna, that will be in 2 weeks. So just go to the page of Berean Bible Baptist Church Ecoland or Berean Bible Baptist Church Pag-asa. The registration link is there. If you would need help regarding accommodation, ayaw mo kaulaw, pag-chat lang mo, pag-message lang mo sa Berean Bible Baptist Church or Berean Bible Baptist Church Pag-asa. All the details are there. If you need help regarding accommodation or whatever it may be regarding World Missions Conference, just send a message diha sa Berean Bible Baptist Church Ecoland na Facebook page. Alright, our next song in line with missions and world missions is Here I Am Lord by Faith Baptist Church of Spokane. If you have song requests, isulod lang diri sa atong comment section. We'll play them for you. Up next is Here I Am, Lord. Stay tuned.

mo Lord kung kita tawagon sa Ginoo atong tubag should always be here I am Lord kung kinahanglan ko nimo kung asa ko nimo kinahanglan I will be there. Shout out to all our listeners listening to us this morning na kung sister-in-law diyan sa Cebu, good morning. Listening at home, good morning Kai. Good morning to Brother Daniel. Good morning Pastor Mac watching from Cebu. Any more nga would like to send in their song requests for the day before we end our program. We will end the program at 10 in the morning. So kung namo yung mga song requests, send them in. And we will play them before the end of the program. Ato ning ipang play ato ang mga song request. Again, if you are here in Davao City, you are listening to Anchor Radio. And yeah, we play Christian music na para gid sa ato ang kalag to uplift our spirit. Music na caters to our soul. Spiritual hymns. Nga giingon diha sa pulong sa Dios that we would be good for our spirit, be good for our Christian lives. Nga kita ma-uplift in any given time of our day. Again, if you are in Pulumulok, South Cotabatong area, you can hear us live on the same frequency, 105.9. Kusog ato ang signal diha. And then kung mo biyahe mo gamay diha sa may General Santos City 105.5 FM tada sa General Santos City. Again, karong hapon kung maglakaw-lakaw ta, especially sa ato mga church workers and ato ang mga church volunteers, church members kagalakaw karon going to do extension classes. Ministry work, saturation, door-to-door, soul winning. It would be good to bring your umbrellas with you. Although it is humid, medyo init, pero naida kong a chance nga muulan based sa mga weather forecast today. 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So bring an umbrella just to be sure and just to be kinibitaw na layer of protection nga dili ta mga basa og dili pod ta mainitan og maayo. All right? Sa atong Anchor app, naagihapon na to ang mga tigpaminaw diha nga atong mga suki every time. If you do not have the Anchor app yet, you can download it for free. Just go to bbbc.theanchor.app para yun pagpaminaw. Right up next is our song, The Bible Stands. I believe and we believe that we have God's Word kinagsaad ang Ginoo sa Psalm chapter 12. Just one verse among many. Gisaad sa Dios and the Bible will talk about His words, the Word of God. Ingon diya sa Psalm chapter 12, verse 6, the words of the Lord are pure words, as silver tried in a furnace of earth, purified seven times. Thou shalt keep them, O Lord, thou shalt preserve them from this generation forever. God promised that He is going to keep His words, keep it pure. And when you say keep it pure, meaning walay hugaw nga sagol diha, walay mistranslation diha nga mahitabo. And in the New Testament, the Bible says all scripture is given by inspiration of God. All scripture. And it's profitable for doctrine, for reproof, for correction, for instruction in righteousness, that the man of God may be perfect. Alright? Truly furnished unto all good works. Mo rin atong theme diri sa Berean Panabo. Kamo mga taga Panabo, bisitahan niya mi. Our topic for the month is dealing with pride unto perfection. So doing away with our pride and any form of pride unto perfection. Dili sinless perfection, but perfection in the sense of completeness, in a sense, in a biblical sense na ingon si Paul da, for as many as be perfect.
So that is the goal, to be complete in Christ. This song is The Bible Stands, Parayon Pagpaminaw, send in your song request this morning. The Bible Stands.

The Bible says, heaven and earth shall pass away, but my words shall not pass away. Bisan pag ang kalibutan mawala na, ang tanan mo panaw na, pero ang pulong sa Dios magpabilin. Ang pulong sa Dios tili gyud mawala. And it is our hope. It is the place we can go to. It is our source of comfort, our source of strength, and our source of communication to God. Kasi sa atong day and age karon, sa atong panahon karon, we speak to God, mag-ampo ta sa Ginoo, and God will talk to us through His words. So mo nang importante nga atuag yung basahon ang pulong sa Ginoo, atuag yung tun-an ang pulong sa Dios, kay it is our source of strength, our source of comfort in whatever circumstance nga maadto ta, naa gyud tay kadaganan, naa gyud diha ang pulong sa Dios, naa gyud ang Ginoo nga anytime we call on Him, He will answer us. Amen. Another song entitled, Is Anything Too Hard for God? We will play this song because this is the theme of our upcoming first mission anniversary here in Berean Bible Baptist Church, Panabo. This coming July 5, anhimo niya, bisitahan mi diri sa Berean Bible Baptist Church, Panabo Mission, especially kung taga Panabo ka. Naata dari sa Purok 11 Barangay San Vicente. If you would want to come here on your own, naata ay Google Maps na location. 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If you would need help with regards to transportation dire sa Panabo, send us a message sa atong Facebook page, Berean Bible Baptist Church, Panabo City, or contact 0905-558-0233 para matabangan mo with regards to transportation. Alright, our next song is Anything Too Hard for God? Ayaw mo balhin, you're listening to Anchor Radio.

Amen. The Bible says in Jeremiah 32:27, ang Ginoo mismo ni sulti. Ingon ang Ginoo diha, "Behold, I am the Lord, the God of all flesh. Is there anything too hard for me?" Naabay lisod para sa Dios, naabay imposible para sa Dios. And a verse that we all memorize probably is Luke chapter 1 verse 37. "For with God, nothing shall be impossible." Walay lisod para sa Dios, walay imposible para sa Dios. Mauna, karong July 5, kunamo sa Panabaw, bisitaha mi diri for our first mission anniversary. And this is a theme and this is a good kining verse to memorize, Jeremiah 32:27. Anytime you are faced with a difficulty and there is no answer in sight, kanang wala ta kay balo kung nabay tubag sa atong mga pangutana, sa atong mga problema, just ask, is anything too hard for God? All you have to do is call on God and He's going to show you great and mighty things which thou knowest not. That is God's promise, and you just have to trust His word. You just have to trust on His promises sa atua. And I know based on experience, God will never fail us. He will never fail us in whatever aspect, in whatever need. Ang Ginoo na gyud permanente, dili gyud pakyason sa Dios. And there will be times nga lisod, pero ang Ginoo na gyud na kuyog na to permanente. For as long as our fellowship with God is straight, ang atong relationship sa Ginoo is maayo, you have no problem communicating with God and living that life established diha sa Ginoo. All right. It's almost 10 in the morning. It's about time to close. Wala naman tayong mga song requests siguro kasulod. I do not think we have any more requests na wala na to na play. So, our segment every Saturday is a reminder that every morning, every day, ingon si Solomon, "There is no new thing under the sun," but we also know that every day, ang mercy sa Ginoo, ang grasya sa Dios is renewed every day. Sa kalibutan, tanan butang, wala na'y bago ana. There is nothing new under the sun. But in Christ, you're going to find His mercies new, mercies new every day. Ingon ang Bible, Jeremiah chapter, Lamentations chapter 23. "They are new every morning. Great is thy faithfulness." Ang mercy sa Ginoo, ang faithfulness sa Ginoo, new every day. All things new here in Anchor Radio. And I leave you with a song, "His Way is Perfect." Bisan pag unsa ang atong mga plano sa atong kinabuhi, bisag unsa pa nakamaayo, kung wala na naka-align sa will sa Dios sa atong kinabuhi, lisod gina. But if you trust God, you trust His word, you trust His plan for you, it is always going to be the perfect plan for your life. It is always going to be the best for you. I leave you with a song, "His Ways Perfect" by The Wilds. Salamat sa pagpaminaw sa atong programa matag Sabado, alas 8 sa buntag. All things new. See you again next week. Paminawan ninyo nilakanta, "His Way is Perfect."

0: 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The Anchor is Jesus Ministries is a ministry of the Berean Bible Baptist Church, Echoland. 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
1: 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Here we go. 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You need to bring money for Jesus, a visitor, yourself, and your Bible.
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2: Heaven or hell, where are you going to spend eternity? Do you know for sure? The truth is in the Bible, God's holy word. And the Bible makes it clear that we can know for sure where we are going. There are four things you need to know in order to have the hope, a sure expectation that heaven will be your home. Number one, the Bible teaches us that we are all sinners. In the book of Romans chapter 3, verse 10, the Bible tells us, there is none righteous, no, not one. It continues to tell us in verse 23, for all have sinned and come short of the glory of God. The truth is, we are all sinners, every man, woman, and child, because we are all the children of Adam and Eve, the first man and woman God created. God placed them in a perfect place, the Garden of Eden, and allowed them to eat of all the trees in that garden except for one. He warned them that if they sinned, disobeying Him, and ate that fruit, the penalty would be death. The Bible tells us that they did eat the forbidden fruit, and became sinners. You and I are the children of Adam and Eve, and their sinfulness is passed down to us. The reason you and I sin is because we are born with a sin nature. It is just natural for us to sin. Nobody has to teach us how to sin. It comes naturally. In fact, it is just as normal for us to sin as it is normal for a mango tree to grow mangoes. The problem is, and the second thing you need to know is, there is a penalty for sin. It is death. Romans chapter 6, verse 23 says, for the wages of sin is death. The only way that sin can be paid for, according to the Bible, is death. It takes the shedding of blood, an acceptable sacrifice, in order for our sin debt to be paid. If our sin is not paid for, we will spend eternity tormented in the lake of fire, separated from God. There is no escaping it. No man can save himself from death and hell, because all men are sinners. Our only hope is that someone could save us. And that leads me to the third thing you need to know. Jesus paid for your sin already. Do you know who Jesus is? He is God come in the flesh, born of a virgin. His mother's name was Mary, but the most important thing about Jesus is who his father is. His father is God, not a man. If Jesus was a son of Adam, like you and me, he would be a sinner like you and me. But because his father is God, he is perfect, holy, and without sin. Yet, he died, the penalty for sin, on the cross. He shed his precious blood, not to pay for his own sin. He didn't even have any sin to pay for. He was making the full payment for our sin. My sin, your sin. He died, was placed in a grave, and after 3 days, he arose from the dead. And because he lives, he can give to us eternal life. His death paid the full price for anyone who will receive it. The fourth thing you need to know is you can be saved if you will believe that what Jesus did for you is the only thing that can save you. His payment alone, plus nothing, minus nothing, is the only payment God accepts for your sin. He loves you. and He gave His life so that you can live forever instead of spending eternity in hell. Again, Romans chapter 6 verse 23 says, "For the wages of sin is death, but the gift of God is eternal life through Jesus Christ our Lord." Eternal life is a gift, but you must choose for yourself to accept it or reject it. It is free. We cannot pay for it. We cannot work for it. We can only receive it by faith of our own free will. Romans chapter 10 verse 13 tells us, "For whosoever shall call upon the name of the Lord shall be saved." This is a promise from God. If you believe that Jesus is the only one who can and will save you, and you will cry out to Him, trusting only His love for you and the gift He offers you, not your good works, not your religion or church, just Jesus, He will save you.
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4: Others, they may choose to do something else. I'm going to choose God. Others may have be too busy for God. I'm going to have time for God. Others may not care what God has to say. I want to listen to God.
3: You're listening to a portion of a message preached at International Baptist Church, Dumaguete, by Pastor Randy DeMovo. He is mine. God is more than just a provider and creator. We need to see His greatness. All good comes from Him, and all the glory belongs to Him.
4: What is man that thou art mindful of him? The heavens and earth obey him. The beasts of the field obey him. All of God's creation, except those He gave will to. He gave us choice, and we made the wrong choice. We choose to go against God instead of obey God. And yet God still cares. Even sinful men have a merciful creator. And so David decided that God would be more to him than others made him. David decided to know God differently than other people knew God. David decided to spend time with God unlike others who did not spend time with God. When David said, "I consider everything you've done, and God, man does not deserve to have a relationship with you, but you'll allow it, I'm going to take advantage of that." Others, they may choose to do something else. I'm going to choose God. Others may be too busy for God. I'm going to have time for God. Others may not care what God has to say. I want to listen to God. David had a special relationship because he was willing to do what other people were not willing to do when it came to God. To get to the heart of it, David recognized God where others failed to see him. You know what amazes me all the time? I'll listen to scientists, I'll listen to doctors, and they'll talk about, let's just say, the human body. It's amazing, this body and the way that it works. I was listening to a doctor being interviewed about COVID and the vaccines and some of the damage that they're seeing, and trying to explain it. They're still doing the research and trying to understand some things. But they start talking about the different parts of our body and the different receptors and all this stuff. And they're still trying to understand it. God understands it. He made it. But yet these doctors and brilliant minds but yet they still talk about evolution. They won't give credit to God. Scientists are still discovering the wonders of this world, and they think that somehow it just all came from an explosion. No, there's a designer. Someone made this. And his brain is so much more brilliant than any scientist has ever lived. We're still making discoveries. We're still trying to figure it out and take advantage of it. But listen to me, God did that, but yet they won't acknowledge God. And David just said, "You know what? Rather than try to explain God away, I want to get to know Him." That's what made the difference. You see, He's more than just a provider. God is not there just to give you what you want. God is not a vending machine. God is not a sorry store that you can go up to and say, God, can I have this? God, can I have this? God is more than that. You've got to see him as not just your emergency button when you need something. God, help me! He's more than that. He is greater than just a supplier of your needs. Everything good originates with him because he is good. All love comes from God because he is love. All real peace is given by him because he is the Prince of Peace. All the good, it comes from him.
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0: Get to know the Lord Jesus Christ and why he came into this world. 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

0: Pathogenesis with Dr. John Morris, creation author with the Institute for Creation Research. Dr. Morris, can you give an example of the dominion mandate?
1: Chris, the dominion mandate from Genesis 1:26 basically means that man is to care for the earth and its creatures and wisely develop and use its resources. Now, this is applied in many areas, but one example is the little honeybee. Beekeepers raise this creature to pollinate food crops. For instance, the almond crop is now almost 100 times as much as it was before honeybees were used in pollination. That's quite a difference. And this is just one of the many crops it's used with. But for some reason, the honeybees are in serious decline. You know, Chris, there's a fine balance between stewardship and abusing the creation. To best understand our true role, we need to go back to Genesis.
0: To find out more about creation science, visit us on the web at www.icr.org. That's www.icr.org.
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3: Deuteronomy 27 verse 1, and Moses with the elders of Israel commanded the people, saying, keep all the commandments which I command you this day. Somehow, somewhere, we've gotten the idea that some of what God says is of secondary importance, or that some commandments are sort of optional. Nowhere does God ever talk about lesser commandments or smaller sins. He does say that to love God supremely is the first and great commandment. He did say that some things the Pharisees did would get them greater damnation, but nowhere is there even a hint of small, incidental matters with God. There are no unimportant commands, so, number one, we need to identify the ones of which we're ignorant. Pay attention in church and pray before reading your Bible so that the Lord would show you things that you need to start or stop doing. In Psalm 19, David prayed for cleansing from secret faults. That word secret means things I don't even

0: 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The Anchor is Jesus Ministries is a ministry of the Berean Bible Baptist Church, Echoland. In Davao City, your access to the truth is Anchor Radio, proclaiming Jesus saves.
1: God has a plan for your life. Romans 12, 1 and 2 says, I beseech you therefore, brethren, by the mercies of God, that ye present your bodies a living sacrifice, holy, acceptable unto God, which is your reasonable service. And be not conformed to this world, but be ye transformed by the renewing of your mind, that ye may prove what is that good and acceptable and perfect will of God. God has a will or a wish for your life. God created you to do something that only you can do. The Bible says in Jeremiah 1:5, before I formed thee in the belly, I knew thee. And before thou camest forth out of the womb, I sanctified thee, and I ordained thee a prophet unto the nations. Now, before you were ever born, God had a plan for your life. You see, you're special to God. You're very special. What are you going to do with the life that God has given you? You were created for the Lord. There's something that only you can do. God created you with a plan in mind. You're very special to God. God has a plan for your life.
2: Mabuhay! Thank you for tuning in again today to our study in 1 Thessalonians chapter 2 on the study to show thyself approved unto God radio program. We are now down in verses 12 and 13. Paul is talking about the child of God's walk and how it should be worthy of God, who hath called you, verse 12, unto his kingdom and glory. We talked about the calling of God to his kingdom. The kingdoms of this world will become one day the kingdoms of our God, but now they are not. Now the kingdoms of this world are ruled and run by men who are influenced by the god of this world, a being called Lucifer or Satan, and the Christian is called to live a godly life in this world as an example to the unsaved people that there is a God and he will be judging them, and to the believers that there is a Christian life to live to please him who hath called us into his kingdom and his glory. So Paul writes in verse 13, for this cause also thank we God. What cause is that? Because they walked worthy. They were mindful of God's calling in their life. For this cause also thank we God without ceasing. Why, Paul? Because, why was Paul thanking God? Because when ye received the word of God. Now notice, the Bible is very specific. When you see in your Bible the English word, word, W-O-R-D, you'll see it several different ways. You'll see it capital W-O-R-D, and you will see it little W-O-R-D. All right, turn back to John chapter 1. John chapter 1. In John chapter 1, look in verse 1. In the beginning was the capital W-O-R-D. Now, who was in the beginning? Was the book that I hold in my hand there? No. But the being who wrote the book that I hold in my hand was there. So the Word of God, capital W-O-R-D, is Jesus Christ. In the beginning was the Word, and the Word was with God, and the Word was God. So God, the Word, who spoke everything into being, when in your Bible, you'll see it as capital W-O-R-D. But in 1 Thessalonians chapter 2, verse 13, Paul says, when ye received the word of God, little W-O-R-D, which ye heard of us, ye received it not as the word, little W-O-R-D, of men, but as it is in truth, the word of God. So, there's a book that we call the Word of God, and it's also the words of God. I will speak hypothetically. If there is a God, now I know there is a God. Totoo, my Dios. Ang pangalan niya si Jesus, ang pangalan niya si Dios, ang pangalan niya si Jehovah. If there is a God, would he communicate to me? If there is a God, did he create everything? Yes. If he could, would he? Yes. Did he? Yes. He created everything. So he created man. I am a man. If he is the creator, does he not have a responsibility to communicate to me, his creation, what he deems important? Yes, he does. He has a responsibility. And he has fulfilled his responsibility by putting in my hands a King James 1611 authorized version of the Scriptures, the Bible. So he says, when you received the Word of God, little W-O-R-D, which means the letters and the words you have on the pages of your Bible, which ye heard of us, that Paul wrote down, ye received it not as the word of men, but as it is in truth, the word of God. This comes into the doctrine of inspiration and preservation of the word of God. God inspired some men in the Old Testament, in Christ's time, and then to the New Testament, to write down what God wanted men to know about himself. If I want to know about what God is pleased with, where do I find that? If I want to know what makes God angry, where do I find that? Do I have to go to a priest? Do I have to have a preacher? How do I find the things that God is pleased with and that makes him smile? Well, the place that I find that is in the Bible. In what we call the Scriptures, the writings that God has preserved, he's first inspired and second preserved for me. Sa akin, at para sa iyo. And so our responsibility is to find out where that Word of God is. And then this is what happened with the Thessalonians. When Paul wrote to them, they received his words, verse 13, not as the word of men, but as it is in the word, as it is in truth, the word of truth. So the first thing you must have to be able to know God is a belief that God has written somewhere his word and his words. That's what Paul says. But notice, that's the first step. They received the word that God sent them. And when they received that word of truth, then what happened? Well, look at the last part of verse 13, which effectually worketh also in you that believe. What does the word effectually mean? That means something that is profitable, something that is that accomplishes its goal. If I have a headache, masakit ng ulo ko, inumin ko ng mga paracetamol. I take some aspirin. I take some medicine. If it's effective, walang sira ulo ko. Walang masakit ang ulo ko. I have no longer a headache. It's gone. See? So when you receive the Word of God and the Word as the words of God, then it becomes effective in your heart and life. Unless you make this Bible a believing part of your life, then, and you believe that this book is the Word of God and the words of God, it will not be effective, and it will not effectively work in your life. But if you come to this Bible believing that the words on the pages are God's words, then this book will change your life. It will change your nation. Why? Because more and more people that believe this Bible, they begin to live what this Bible teaches. For 200 years, over 200 years now, America has been one of the greatest nations on the earth. Why? What made America different than England, Spain, Italy, Germany, Bulgaria, Romania, Russia, Brazil, Chile, Mexico, Canada, Australia, China, Vietnam, Japan? What changed that country? Our country had such liberty because the people of that country were living their lives according to what was written in this Bible. They were not all saved, but they lived their lives according to the precepts of this Bible. They believed that this, even an unsaved person, if he believes that this book is God's book, and he orders his life according to what it writes and what is written here, if he never gets saved, he will live a good moral life. But if he's going to believe this book anyway, he will come to the conclusion that he is a sinner, and his sin is against a pure and a holy God. And his sin will end up in the judgment of that pure and holy God. And his rightful place will be a lake of fire that burneth with fire and brimstone. Effect you. When you got saved, you heard the words of God about the judgment coming. And you believed those things, and they became real to you, and you acted on that belief. That and that at that point, the words that you heard about the gospel of the Lord Jesus Christ became effective, see, in your heart. And that's what Paul was glorying in. He was rejoicing that the Word of God was effectual and worked in the lives of those that believed. Any preacher, listen well. Any preacher who is upset with a Christian because he is trying to live the words and the life that comes from the King James Bible is a rotten preacher. He's a terrible man. He does not love God and does not love this book. He loves himself. Paul's whole emphasis was about his ministry and about himself, and he was concerned.

0: din. Pero importante na ito, pinaka-importante na ito, ang libro na ito, galing sa Diyos, para sa iyo. God gave His Word. And it is so important to spend time in that Bible so that you can begin to grow in the grace of the Lord Jesus Christ.
1: Jesus Christ and why He came into this world. 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
1: Greed took hold of my heart as a child when a friend and I stole things from stores. I graduated in the top 10% of my class, determined to do as I pleased. I lived at home, so I had plenty of money for gambling. When I was drafted, I found even more opportunity to drink and gamble in the barracks. I was based near a racetrack and bet on the horses. Oh, life was a blast, but I had headaches every morning and, oddly enough, loneliness in the midst of people and activities, a hunger that nothing satisfied. After I was discharged, I went home to Chicago, where going to the harness races became an obsession. Nothing stopped me. When I totaled my car, I took a bus to the track. After marrying a wonderful woman, even my losses didn't stop me. I always thought the next bet would be the big winner, so our vacations were planned around racetracks. I gambled to celebrate, I gambled to forget, but the emptiness inside grew bigger. Then my wife's sister married a man who had been an alcoholic, and he told me how Jesus set him free of addiction. We went to church with them, and the reality of what Jesus had done, dying on the cross for my sins, made me weep throughout the service. But I didn't give my life to the Lord until my wife and I went on vacation to Colorado, where the beauty of God's creation stirred me so much that I confessed my love for him as I felt his love for me. Peace flooded my soul as God removed my addiction to gambling. I'm Bill Gaunt, and that was years ago. Today, my wife and I have a ministry helping others with their finances. What a change. If the Son, therefore, shall make you free, you shall be free indeed.
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0: Is it possible for humans to rust? 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And now, here's our Creation Moments host, Ian Taylor.
1: Did you ever wonder why you don't rust? And before you laugh, remember, iron is not only a major part of your blood, it's used to attract the oxygen which is carried by your blood to the rest of your body. Part of the reason we don't rust is that the molecular structure of hemoglobin is very cleverly designed so that the iron in your hemoglobin attracts oxygen and holds it, but is, at the same time, prevented from rusting. There are many designs which hemoglobin could have, but the actual structure prevents rust from forming. But 200 billion of your red blood cells die every day. The iron in those cells is no longer prevented from forming rust by the hemoglobin. So your body collects the iron from these cells and stores it in tiny protective containers made up of the protein ferritin. The fact is, these rust-proofing systems in the body can go wrong because of a rare genetic defect called bronze anemia. People suffering from this defect actually do develop rust-like deposits in their bodies, and sometimes the rust actually discolors their skin. The careful planning and intricately related systems which make life possible speak loudly of a creator. No wonder that it is discoveries in the biological sciences which have caused many scientists to defect from evolution and now see creation as the better explanation.
0: To get a complete set of transcripts from Creation Moments programs, ask about the book Letting God Create Your Day when you visit us online at creationmoments.com. And join us again for another Creation Moment, proclaiming evidence of God's truth.
2: Baptism is commanded after trusting Christ for salvation. The Lord included it in the Great Commission. He said, "Go ye therefore and teach all nations, baptizing them in the name of the Father and of the Son and of the Holy Ghost." I've told you on other broadcasts that baptism is to be done in deep water after salvation. But what's the big deal about baptism? Other than obedience, and it being one of the very few things that we can do exactly like Jesus did, baptism pictures salvation. The new convert stands in the water picturing Jesus' cross. He is put under the water picturing Jesus' burial, which is why sprinkling fails as a picture. And then the person is raised up, of course, picturing the resurrection of the Lord. The person is identifying himself or herself with Christ. They show what they're trusting in their heart. Baptism also pictures the believer saying that he is dying to his old life and rising to walk in newness of life offered by Christ. Baptism in deep water after salvation, a picture of what Christ did and obedience to Christ's command. Something to think about.

0: Broadcasting from the heart of Jesus, this is Anchor Radio. The Anchor is Jesus Ministries is a ministry of the Berean Bible Baptist Church, Echoland. In Davao City, your access to the truth is Anchor Radio, proclaiming Jesus saves.
1: God hates booze. Proverbs 20 verse 1 says, "Wine is a mocker, strong drink is raging, and whosoever is deceived thereby is not wise." God hates booze. Proverbs 23:29 says, "Who hath woe? Who hath sorrow? Who hath contentions? Who hath babbling? Who hath wounds without cause? Who hath redness of eyes? They that tarry long at the wine, they that go to seek mixed wine, look not thou upon the wine when it is red, when it giveth his color in the cup, when it moveth itself aright. At the last it biteth like a serpent and stingeth like an adder. Thine eyes shall behold strange women, and thine heart shall utter perverse things." Liquor, alcohol, beer, wine, whiskey, wine coolers, these are all booze. Booze is bad. Booze is evil. Booze wrecks lives and destroys families. Did you know God hates booze? God says only fools drink booze. God says we aren't even to look at it. When Jesus turned the water into wine, he didn't make liquor or booze. He made grape juice that didn't have any alcohol in it. God hates liquor. God hates booze. Fools drink booze.

0: Honor, the defendant was caught with the stolen goods in his hand.
1: Well, he probably needed them. Not guilty. Next.
2: I confess, Your Honor, I killed my boss.
1: Well, we all make mistakes. Not guilty. Next.
3: Many people think God will overlook their sin because he's good.
1: Not guilty. Next.
4: What's with this judge? He's letting everybody go.
5: Oh, he's just a very loving man.
6: Yeah, I did it, so.
1: Not guilty. Next.
4: But what about the victims? This is wrong.
5: Well, the judge is just a very good, forgiving person.
4: If he doesn't convict people, then he's saying it's okay to break the law. That makes him evil.
3: The thing some people hope will save them on Judgment Day is the very thing that will condemn them. God's goodness. But God has provided a way to escape eternal punishment. Jesus died to pay the penalty of our sin. How will you face judgment? 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

Jesus' voice is the voice of the teacher. In Matthew 11, verse 29, Jesus said, "Take my yoke upon you and learn of me, for I am meek and lowly in heart, and ye shall find rest unto your souls." Jesus sends out an invitation to all who labor and are heavy laden, burdened down, and need rest, to come to him and to learn of him. Let him teach you. He will put his yoke on you and teach you. There's a better way than the way you've always known, or the ways that you've already tried. Let the master, the teacher, instruct you in the way. In John 7, verse 14, the Bible says, "Now about the midst of the feast, Jesus went up into the temple and taught." Jesus was most often found teaching. He knows better than anyone what man needs, and he is happy to speak to those who will listen. Some who were amazed at his teaching question how he came up with some of the things that he taught. In John 7, 16, Jesus answered them and said, "My doctrine is not mine, but his that sent me." Jesus spoke or taught what the Father gave him to teach. His doctrine is truth. Oh, that all of us had a desire to hear his teaching. I'm reminded of when Jesus visited the house of Martha in Luke chapter 10, verse 39. And she had a sister called Mary, which also sat at Jesus' feet and heard his word. What better place could there be than to sit at the feet of Jesus and allow his words

When you're feeling down, like the whole world is against you, be of good cheer, because the Anchor is here. We play Christian music that uplifts your spirit. So keep it locked to Anchor Radio.

0: Back to Genesis with Dr. John Morris, scientist with the Institute for Creation Research. Dr. Morris, what kind of creatures live at the bottom of the ocean?
1: Chris, the sea is still rather unexplored. Recently, they've discovered hydrothermal vents deep in the ocean which spew up mineral-laden water at a depth so deep that it's totally dark. Using submarines, an unusual crab with no eyes was found, which appears to have hair. Now, arthropods usually don't have hair, but this one is totally unique. Living on these hairs are a type of bacteria, which seem to metabolize the mineral-laden waters, providing the crab nutrients that it needs. This is another example of symbiosis between very different organisms, each contributing to the other's well-being. God has enabled all creatures to adapt. This is not evolution. It's pre-planning creation. Our wise Creator did it all back in Genesis.
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1: What is heaven? A free gift. So heaven is what? A free gift. 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All you can do is receive it by asking Jesus Christ to save you. 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A free gift.

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1: When I was 4 years old, Daddy left us, so my God-fearing mama moved us to Milwaukee, where we lived in the rough part of town. At age 11, I was already into alcohol and drugs. From then on, it was one arrest and one correctional school after another. I was wild and dangerous. When I wasn't in jail, I was making money in drugs and burglaries. And all the while, my mother was praying for me. I married a girl named Marie, and we went to church for a while, even prayer meetings. But religion didn't take with me. I got drunk, committed another burglary, and went to prison for 2.5 years. Marie waited for me, but our marriage was sour, punctuated by fights and crying kids. One night I stood in the street for 10 minutes and cursed God. Then I had a near-fatal car accident that didn't leave me much of a face. I wanted to die. I got a job, though, and Marie came back to me. But I ruined that chance, too, when my little girl died and I got drunk and held a gun on my boss to get my paycheck early. Then I shot and killed a man when I was drunk. I went on the run for months. One winter night, I sought shelter at a rescue mission, and there I gave my life to Christ. When the FBI arrived to arrest me, I was relieved. My time in prison was spent in Bible study, leading other inmates to Christ. I was paroled after 2.5 years. I found my daddy and led him to the Lord before he died in the hospital. One day I met the mother of the man I had killed, and she forgave me. Only Jesus could bring that kind of forgiveness. Only Jesus can set you free. I'm Ted Jefferson. If the Son, therefore, shall make you free, you shall be free indeed.
0: If you would like to be free from the weight of sin by accepting Jesus Christ as Lord and Savior, call 1-888-NEED-HIM right now. Free Indeed is a production of Pacific Garden Mission, Chicago, Illinois, 60605. 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

0: How is man different than animals? That's next on today's Creation Moment. And now, here's our Creation Moments host, Ian Taylor.
1: It is not unusual to hear man referred to as an animal. Many people are insulted by that, but few people know what separates man from the animal. At one time, people thought that man was separated from the animals by his ability to make and use tools. But we know now that many animals make and use tools. Some people have suggested that our ability to communicate separates us from the animals. But if you spend much time with animals or are familiar with studies in animal communication, you soon realize that many animals can communicate too. Some can even communicate abstract ideas. And nor is the ability to form a culture and to pass its knowledge down from generation to generation unique to man. As we learn more about the abilities which God has given to animals, many people have supposed that these vanishing distinctions between man and animals mean that man is really just another member of the animal kingdom. But there is one thing which sets man apart from the animals, and it's something which science can never discover and therefore not deny. What makes man distinct from the animals is that man is morally accountable to God. Animals are not responsible for morality. It is for this reason that we are made differently from the animals. Yes, we have a material body as they do, but we also have a spiritual component to our beings like the angels. In this respect, we have as much in common with the angels as we do with the animals.
0: For a printed transcript of today's program, visit our website at creationmoments.com. And be sure to join us next time for another Creation Moment, proclaiming evidence of God's truth.
2: Do you, Robert Stanley Bannister, take this woman, Patricia Loretta Carlsworth?
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3: Dear, it's your turn to say I do. 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
1: Listen to me very carefully. The most important thing in your life should be doing God's will. Now remember something, there is no failure in the will of God, and there is no success out of the will of God. You see, the will of God is five things: going to church, reading your Bible, praying, soul winning, and tithing. That's God's will. That's in the Bible. God says that is His will for our life. It's five things. Here, can you say them with me? Going to church, reading your Bible, praying, soul winning, and tithing. That's God's will for your life. Now, if a Christian is not doing these things, then they're not in God's will. And remember, there is no failure in the will of God. And there is no success out of the will of God.
2: Back to Genesis with Dr. John Morris, scientist with the Institute for Creation Research. Dr. Morris, are chimps closely related to the humans?
3: Chris, from an evolutionary perspective, chimps are the closest animal to humans. But is evolution correct? There's much about chimps that are very different from humans, including their environment. Think about it. Chimps live in a forest, while humans are thought to have evolved out in the open. Chimps' hands and feet are just right for swinging from tree limbs, while man is designed for erect posture and walking on 2 feet. Evolutionists want to model our behavior after chimp behavior, but if we did so, man would be totally ill-equipped to live in a chimp environment. The point is, Chris, chimps are chimps and humans are humans, and they did not come from a common ancestor. Chimps were created after their kind. Humans were created in God's image. And it all happened back in Genesis.
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8: All right, men! Bring the battering ram! Bust the store in!
4: They must be hiding. I know someone's here. I saw him run in. Start searching, men. Here they are, hiding under the bed.
10: Captive made.
11: Ben-Hadad, king of Syria, had defeated the armies of Israel in the battle which resulted in the death of the wicked king Ahab. Since that time, however, the Syrians had maintained against Israel a constant border warfare, so that even though there was comparative peace in the land, the people of Israel were continually troubled by the border raids. In one of the border villages was a God-fearing family who were faithful in training their daughter to love, trust, and obey the God of heaven. One day, as the father returned home from the village gathering place, he had many things to tell his family.
12: Hello there! And how's my family tonight? Smells like fresh barley loaves.
13: Yes, and supper's all ready as soon as you wash your hands.
12: All right.
6: Daddy, did Mother tell you what we did today?
12: No. Something special?
6: I think so. Mother taught me how to make barley loaves. We'll try them for supper.
5: Oh, well, do you think we'll be able to eat them?
6: Oh, Daddy, come on. Let's try them.
11: As the mother, father, and young daughter ate their supper, conversation naturally turned to the news of the day's activities.
13: Did you learn any news while you were at the city gate? I can tell by the look on your face that you have something you're anxious to tell.
5: My dear, you are observing. While sitting with the other men at the gate, I learned that one of the other border villages was raided again last night by the Syrians.
6: But I thought we were supposed to be at peace with Syria.
5: Well, we are. These marauders don't seem to be actually sent out by the king. They're just light-armed bands that come to plunder our goods and take captives before anyone can pursue them.
6: Why doesn't the Syrian king stop them? It seems if they keep up these raids, the Israelites might invade.
5: Well, the Syrian king knows better than that. The Israelite army is not strong enough right now to invade anybody. Besides, the marauders are making a fairly good business out of selling the captives as slaves.
13: If only more of the Israelites were true and faithful to the God of heaven, and our king a God-fearing king, we might not have this trouble. God would give us the strength to fight off the oppressors as he has done in the past.
5: True, true. But it may be that God has another plan in mind also. Think of the tremendous witness it would be for the God of heaven if all the Israelite captives would remain true to their faith while in the captivity of the Syrians.
13: That is something to think about. Oh, but I can't help wondering when our village will be next.
5: Yeah, there's no use worrying about it. The attacks are sudden and unexpected, and there's nothing we can do. But we must remember that if an attack does come, and we are taken captive by the Syrians, that our God in heaven will watch over us and care for us. We must never let our faith in God falter.
6: Mother, why don't you tell Daddy our news?
13: Oh, certainly. Our neighbor down the road came to visit today.
5: Oh, that's news. She comes every day or so, doesn't she?
6: It's what she told us that's news.
5: Oh, well, tell me about it.
13: Well, remember hearing about the man and woman of Shunem that built a room for Prophet Elijah to stay in?
5: Yes.
13: And then a baby boy was born to them a year later, even though they'd given up hope of ever having children.
5: Yes, it was a miracle, they said.
13: Well, a few days ago, that little boy became very ill while out in the fields with his father, and a few hours later, he died.
5: Oh, how terrible.
13: But that's not the end of it. The mother hurried off to find Prophet Elijah, and he came to the house. He prayed unto the Lord and brought the boy back to life.
5: Brought him back to life? Oh, surely there must be some mistake. No one can raise people from the dead.
13: The boy was most certainly dead, and the Prophet Elijah, through the power of God, brought him back to life.
5: Prophet Elijah certainly is a man of God. I don't see how anyone can doubt it after a miracle like that.
13: Isn't it wonderful to know that God is with those who trust in him?
11: Day by day, these God-fearing parents taught their daughter to trust and obey God in heaven. They told her the stories of Adam and Eve, Moses, Samuel, David, and others. They prayed with her and worshiped with her. They did not know the destiny that would be hers, but they were faithfully preparing her for whatever destiny might be. Then, one night, the dreaded Syrians did come to their village. The little girl and her family were captured by the marauders and taken back to Syria, where she was sold as a slave to Captain Naaman to be a maidservant for his wife. Now, Captain Naaman was a commander of the host of the king of Syria and worshipped the gods of Syria. But the little maid, even though afraid, homesick, and lonely in a strange house with strange people, still prayed to the God of heaven.
6: Dear God in heaven, be with me here in this strange land. Help me to serve thee and witness for thee. Be with my mother and father, wherever they are. Help them not to worry about me.
11: Crying softly, she lay on her bed, thinking of the events that had brought her to this place. Then she heard her new mistress, Lady Naaman, quietly enter the room.
10: Little maid, I'd like to talk with you a few minutes.
6: Yes, mistress. I'll arise and dress.
13: No, you just stay on your bed. We can talk right here. I was passing by your room and I heard you crying. I thought maybe you were lonely. After all, you are rather young to be taken away from your parents and taken to a strange land.
6: Everything is so different.
13: Of course it is. But you will learn. Don't be afraid. Captain Naaman and I will be kind to you, and you'll be treated with consideration.
6: I'll do my best for you, mistress, and I'm sure I'll learn to like it here. My God will be with me and help me.
13: Your God? Who is your God?
6: I worship the God in heaven, who hears and answers my prayers. He is the creator of the universe.
13: Oh, I see. Well, you must tell me about your God sometime and about your home and country. But now I think it's time for you to get some rest. There'll be things for you to do tomorrow.
6: Yes, mistress. I think I can go to sleep now. I feel a lot better than I did before you stopped in.
13: Good night, little maid. Sleep well.
6: Good night.
11: Little maid learned easily and performed her duties faithfully. Through the kindness of Lady Naaman and the faithfulness of Little Maid, the two, mistress and maid, became good friends, often talking together like mother and daughter. Lady Naaman often invited her little maid to join in the family activities. One day...
6: Here's your lunch, mistress. Is there anything else I can get for you?
13: No, thank you. This is fine. Did you bring your lunch in here to eat with me like I asked?
6: Yes, mistress.
13: Good. My lunch always seems to taste better when I have someone to eat with. Captain Naaman and I will be going to the altar of our God tonight to worship. Wouldn't you like to come with us? You're so far away from home and the temples of your God, but you can worship with us.
6: Thank you, mistress, but I cannot do that.
13: Why not? If you have work here to do, just leave it until tomorrow.
6: Oh, it's not that. You see, I worship only the God in heaven, the creator of the universe. He hears and answers my prayers. He cares for me. I can't pray to an image that can't see or hear.
13: I see. Very interesting.
6: The God in heaven will care for all those who trust and believe in him, just as he's cared for his faithful followers all through the years. When the children of Israel were captives in the land of Egypt, God delivered them. He chose Moses to be their leader. And when they got to the Red Sea, they had a problem. The Egyptian army was following them, and they had no way to get across the sea. But when Moses touched the water with his rod, God made the waters divide.
11: Faithfully, little maid witnessed to her mistress, often telling her the stories of how the God in heaven had cared for Israel in years gone by. But many times, little maid thought her mistress not happy, for there was a sad look on her face. Then one morning, as little maid carried the breakfast tray to her, Lady Naaman was crying.
13: Is it you, little maid?
6: Yes, mistress, I have your breakfast.
13: Come in.
6: Here you are, mistress. I put some fresh grapes on the tray this morning. I hope you like them. Why, mistress, you're crying. Is something wrong?
13: It's my husband. He has leprosy.
6: Leprosy? Captain Naaman has leprosy?
13: Yes, and there's no cure.
6: It must be just in the early stages.
13: Yes. Right now there are just some spots, but before long it'll eat away his fingers and

0: When the words of the little maid were repeated to Captain Naaman, he was impressed, and he carried her testimony to Ben-Hadad, king of Syria.
1: That is what the maiden from the land of Israel said. According to her, this prophet Elisha can cure me of my horrible affliction.
2: Captain Naaman, as commander of my army, you have won many victories for Syria. You are a mighty man of valor. I highly respect your judgment. You have my permission to seek healing from the Israelite. Go now, and I will send a letter to the king of Israel in your behalf.
1: Thank you, your majesty. I will prepare for my journey. The blessing of the gods of Syria be upon you.
0: Having obtained permission from the king, Naaman went forth to seek healing, taking with him 10 talents of silver and 6,000 shekels of gold and 10 changes of festal garments. He also carried with him the letter from Ben-Hadad, king of Syria, to the king of Israel. The arrival of Naaman at the court of the Israelite king caused a great deal of excitement.
3: Your Majesty, something must be done about these border raids by the Syrians. Too many of our people are being taken captive.
4: Yes, I agree. But what can we do? Our army is not strong enough to attack.
5: Long live the king, long live the king.
4: Yes, what is it?
5: Naaman, captain of the army of the Syrian king, requests audience with your Majesty Joram, king of Israel.
4: Captain Naaman from Syria? Whatever can he desire of me? We have done nothing against them.
5: He's brought a letter with him, your Majesty, from the king of Syria.
4: Bring me the letter. That will perhaps give a little time for a conference with my advisors before granting audience.
5: I have the letter here, your Majesty.
4: Greetings to Joram, king of Israel, from Ben-Hadad, king of Syria. When this letter reaches you, know that I have sent to you Naaman, my servant, that you may cure him of his leprosy.
6: Leprosy?
4: How can the king of Syria expect such a thing? I cannot cure leprosy. No one can. Send Naaman away. Send him away!
3: But, your Majesty, he will be insulted if we just send him away.
4: Yes. We must think of something.
7: Your Majesty might be interested to know that Naaman has brought with him sizable gifts to pay for his cure. He has with him 10 talents of silver and 6,000 shekels of gold and 10 changes of festal garments. That would be a handsome sum to add to the royal treasury.
4: Perhaps we could find someone in the kingdom that could cure him, or at least pretend to cure him, and then we could keep all that money. No, it won't work. No one can cure leprosy. Send him away. Tell him I'm busy with other things. Something, just get rid of him.
3: But, your Majesty, we hardly dare ignore the request of the king of Syria. They're giving us enough trouble already.
4: What does he think I am? Am I God?
0: Thinking only of himself and the predicament he was in, the idolatrous King Joram tore his clothes and cried,
4: "Am I God to kill and to make alive, that this man sends word to me to cure a man of his leprosy? See how he seeketh a quarrel against me. If I don't heal this Naaman, the king of Syria will use it as an excuse to make war against us."
0: Soon the story of King Joram's predicament reached the prophet Elisha. Elisha could have left the idolatrous king to find his own way out. But seeing an opportunity to bring glory to God in a foreign land, he sent a message to the king.
8: "Wherefore hast thou rent thy clothes? Let him come now to me, and he shall know that there is a prophet in Israel."
0: So Naaman went with his horses and with his chariot to the house of Elisha, where the prophet sent a messenger out to instruct Naaman.
1: "Is that the prophet coming to me?"
9: "I don't know. We'll soon find out. Whoa! Whoa there!"
10: "Art thou Naaman, captain of the host of the king of Syria?"
1: "I am."
10: "The prophet Elisha sends you this message. Go and wash in the river Jordan 7 times, and thy flesh shall come again to thee, and thou shalt be clean."
1: "That's all the prophet said?"
10: "That is the message. I must now depart."
1: "It's an insult! An insult to me and to the king of Syria! Why, the prophet himself didn't even come out, but sent a lowly messenger. Outrageous!" "Well,
9: perhaps the prophet had other important duties to perform."
1: "And then he said to me, 'Wash in the Jordan, that filthy stream.' How can that heal anybody of anything, let alone leprosy?"
9: "Well, what did you expect, master?"
1: "Well, I don't know. I thought there would be some wonderful manifestation of power from heaven. I expected..."

0: expected the prophet would come out to me and call on the name of the Lord his God and strike his hand over the place and recover the leper.
1: And you are angry because the prophet did not do as you thought he would.
0: But wash in the Jordan River. It's dirty. Are not Abana and Pharpar, rivers of Damascus, better than all the waters of Israel? May I not wash in them and be clean? Come, let's get away from here.
2: Get up there. Move.
0: That prophet is probably just planning a joke on me because I'm a foreign general. I'll show him a thing or two.
3: The proud spirit of Naaman rebelled against following the course outlined by Elisha. He was angry because no great fuss had been made over him. His national pride had been hurt by the command to wash in the dirty Jordan River rather than the beautiful rivers of Damascus. Naaman's servants, however, entreated him to carry out Elisha's directions.
1: Master, I realize that the prophet's instructions are contrary to what you thought would happen, but... Master, if the prophet had asked you to do some great thing, wouldn't you have done it?
0: Well, I suppose so.
1: Well, then why not obey when the prophet tells you to wash and be clean?
0: Who can wash and be clean in that filthy Jordan?
1: Well, if you don't obey the prophet, well, what chance have you of being healed?
0: None.
1: Well, then why not obey?
0: All right. Turn the horses down towards the river.
3: The faith of Naaman was being tested, while pride struggled for the mastery. But faith conquered, and the haughty Syrian yielded his pride of heart and bowed in submission to the revealed will of Jehovah. Arriving at the Jordan, he got out of his chariot and waded in, while his servants watched to see what would happen. Then he dipped under the water. As he came up, all looked at the spots of leprosy. They were still there. A second time, he dipped under. Still nothing happened. The third time, fourth, fifth, and sixth time, the horrible spots were still there. Breathless, the servants watched as Naaman once more dipped under the water.
0: Look! Look! They're gone! The spots are gone!
1: Leprosy is gone!
0: Yes.
1: You're healed! Master, you're healed! Whoa! Whoa there!
0: Thou art Elisha, prophet of the living God?
4: I am.
0: I heard of God through the testimony the Hebrew made in our household. But now I know that there is no God in all the earth but in Israel. For there I have been healed of my affliction. So now accept a gift from me, your servant. In gratitude I bestow upon you the 10 talents of silver, the 6,000 shekels of gold, and the 10 changes of festal garments that I have brought with me.
3: But Elisha could not accept payment for something that God, not he, had done. He wanted to show this mighty Syrian that the God of Israel was free to all nations, without money and without price.
4: As the Lord lives whom I serve, I will receive done. Go in peace.
3: And despite Naaman's urging, Elisha steadfastly refused any payment. Instead, he encouraged the Syrian to worship the true God, the God of creation. But Gehazi, Elisha's servant, was dismayed at his master's refusal.
5: Well, if that doesn't beat all, here we are desperately poor, barely supported by our own countrymen, and he refuses even a portion of Naaman's offer. He completely spared him. If there ever was anyone who could afford to pay for my master's services, it was this Syrian Naaman. As the Lord lives, I'll run after him and get something from him.
1: Master, why is it the prophet would accept no payment? It certainly would be customary to require payment, but he would accept nothing.
0: I know. It is hard to understand. Perhaps the God he serves is truly different from any other.
1: Master, look. Someone is running after us. Is it not Elisha's servant?
0: Yes, I believe it is. Stop the chariot so I can get out.
2: Whoa! Whoa there!
0: Is all well?
6: Oh... All is well. My master sent me to say there have just now come to me from the hill country of Ephraim 2 young men of the sons of the prophets. Pray give them a talent of silver and 2 festal garments.
0: Why, gladly. In fact, why not take 2 talents of silver?
6: Well, I don't know.
0: It's my pleasure. Here. And the garments. Let me get them for you. In fact, I'll send 2 of my servants to help you carry the load.
6: Oh, that would not be necessary, sir.
0: Oh, think nothing of it. Gladly will I do this, and more.
3: But as they approached the city gate, Gehazi stopped and said,
6: "This is far enough. I can take it from here. Please return to Captain Naaman."
3: And Gehazi took the silver and the garments and hid them near the wall of the city. Then Gehazi went in before Elisha.
4: "Where have you been, Gehazi?"
6: Who, me? Oh, your servant went nowhere.
4: "Gehazi, did I not go with you in spirit when the man turned from his chariot to meet you?"
6: "What?
4: Was it a time to accept money and garments?"
6: But we are so poor.
4: "Did not my example show thee that there was a noble reason in refusing this Syrian's gifts, and in showing him that the servants of Jehovah do his bidding with no thought of monetary reward? Therefore, the leprosy of Naaman shall cleave to you and to your descendants forever."
3: So Gehazi went out from Elisha's presence a leper, as white as snow. But what of Naaman, the captain of the Syrian army, who had been healed of his leprosy by Elisha's God? Would he now return to his heathen gods of wood and stone? Oh, no. You see, Captain Naaman was not only healed in body, but converted in spirit. So changed, so thankful, and so happy was he, that upon returning to his home, he erected an altar, a place of worship to the living God. But perhaps even more thankful and happier than even Captain Naaman was the little maid whose faith in the God of heaven had made her master well again.
7: When you're feeling down, like the whole world is against you, be of good cheer, because the Anchor is here. We play Christian music that uplifts your spirit. So keep it locked to Anchor Radio.

0: Where is the greatest pharmacy ever created? The answer is next on today's Creation Moment. And now, here's our Creation Moments host, Ian Taylor.
1: Throughout the open markets of Kenya, shopkeepers sell leaves and strips of bark from the Warburgia bush. The leaves and bark are used to relieve toothaches, fevers, constipation, and the taste of meat gone slightly sour. Medical researchers have been examining extracts from the bush for use with antibiotics. The immune system of a healthy person will keep fungal infections under control quite easily. However, when the immune system has been weakened by illness, heavy doses of antibiotics or chemotherapy, fungal infections can be life-threatening. Researchers discovered that two extracts from the Warburgia bush can boost the effects of antibiotics. One of the extracts, coupled with an antibiotic used against yeast cells, resulted in a treatment that was 16 times more powerful than the antibiotic alone. Warburgia extracts also boosted antibiotics' effects against various fungal infections, including the fungus that causes athlete's foot. How many medicines has our Creator hidden in the plants of the earth for us to discover? We can thank Him that, in His mercy, He has provided so many earthly remedies for the disease that has resulted because of sin. What is more important, however, is that we can thank Him for the forgiveness of sins that was won by Christ for us in His suffering and death.
0: For a printed transcript of today's program, visit our website at creationmoments.com or call us toll-free at 1-800-42-BIBLE. And be sure to join us next time for another Creation Moment, proclaiming evidence of God's truth.

Do you have eternal life? Maybe you've thought about what will happen to you after you die. Death is not a pleasant topic, but death is a reality that all men must face. Many are doing everything they can to try to extend their lives, but no man can cheat death. The Bible tells us in the book of Hebrews chapter 9 verse 27, "And as it is appointed unto men once to die, but after this, the judgment." Every man has an appointment with death, and that death is not the end. It is followed by a judgment. Are you prepared to meet God? There is a lot of information that is spread about what that day will be like. Sadly, many are just living their lives and just hoping for the best without any real understanding of what is ahead. My friend, there is a reason that God has given us His words so that we can know the truth. Here is the truth you need to know. First, that we are all sinners. Every man is a sinner because every man that has been born, except for Jesus Christ, is a descendant of Adam as their father. He sinned, and that sin nature is passed down to us. We all do wrong. In Romans chapter 3, we read, "As it is written, there is none righteous, no, not one. There is none that understandeth. There is none that seeketh after God. They are all gone out of the way. They are together become unprofitable. There is none that doeth good, no, not one." Further in the same chapter, Paul wrote, "For all have sinned and come short of the glory of God." We all have the same problem. It is a sin problem. The second truth you need to understand from God's word is that sin has placed us all under condemnation. We will be judged for our sin. Romans chapter 6 verse 23 says, "For the wages of sin is death." We are told to the prophet Ezekiel, "The soul that sinneth, it shall die." Death is the penalty for sin that we cannot escape. We are guilty. Sin must be paid for. The only payment that satisfies the debt of sin is death. That death is more than just a body that goes into the grave. Death is eternal separation from God in the lake of fire. Revelation 20 verse 14 says, "And death and hell were cast into the lake of fire. This is the second death. And whosoever was not found written in the book of life was cast into the lake of fire." Oh, death comes to every man. And after death, there is a judgment. And those whose names are not in the book of life will spend eternity in the lake of fire. But I have good news for you. Another truth from the Bible. Jesus already paid for your sin. Many people have heard of Jesus, they know His name, but they do not know Him. They've heard of His virgin birth, but they don't understand why it matters. They know how He died on the cross to pay for our sins, but they don't know how it applies to them. The truth is, Jesus is the Son of God, born of a virgin, so that He would have a body like our body, but without the sin nature we have as the sons of Adam. He was perfect. Yet He died on the cross, which was the payment for sins He never committed. He was paying for your sins. His payment was a full payment. 100% of our sins were paid for by Jesus Christ. He was placed in an empty tomb, then after 3 days, as He promised, He arose from the dead. He conquered our enemy, death, and because He was resurrected and lives, He has made available to all of us eternal life. Romans chapter 6 verse 23 says, "For the wages of sin is death, but the gift of God is eternal life through Jesus Christ our Lord." Eternal life is a gift paid for by Jesus and is freely available to all who believe it. That is the final truth I wish to share with you. You can be saved and know it. All a person must do to be saved is believe. Ephesians chapter 2 verse 8 tells us, "For by grace are you saved through faith, and that not of yourselves. It is the gift of God, not of works, lest any man should boast." We can do nothing to be saved. Jesus did all that was necessary.
All we can do is make the decision to either believe it for ourselves or reject the free gift of eternal life, paid for and made available by Jesus Christ. Faith in the finished work of Jesus is all that is necessary for you to receive eternal life and know it. Don't live another day in doubt. Believe on Jesus Christ today for salvation. Trust Him only. 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

Psalm 36:1, the transgression of the wicked saith within my heart that there is no fear of God before his eyes. God dictated all of the Bible, but sometimes he quotes what another person says or thinks. Here, God gives us an inside view of David's heart. Listen again. The transgression of the wicked saith within my heart that there is no fear of God before his eyes. Rightly or wrongly, all of us judge the rest of us. All of us read others. We read others' clothing. We read body language, facial expressions. We evaluate words and tones and voice fluctuations. We read the crowd that others associate with. All of us do this, and in fact, God tells us to do it so as to protect ourselves. But the question comes, what impressions do others get from watching me and watching you? Does your outside correctly portray what is in your heart? Do your words give a soundbite of the true you? To look at the crowd you run with, or the TV programs you watch, or the videos you see, would I correctly evaluate the you that you really are? What impressions do others get from watching you? Something to think about.

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1: Did you know that the devil is out to destroy your life? John 10:10 says, "The thief cometh not but for to steal and to kill and to destroy." Jesus said, "I am come that they might have life and that they might have it more abundantly," but the devil has come to steal. He wants to steal your joy. He wants to kill you, but that doesn't make him satisfied. He's not satisfied until you are destroyed and all of your usefulness is taken away. How does he do that? Well, first, he tries to blind your mind so that you can't see that trusting Jesus Christ and him alone is the only way to heaven. Then, when you get saved, and he figures out he can't keep you from getting saved, he tries to get you to do what you want to do instead of what God wants you to do. You see, the devil doesn't care what you do as long as you don't do what God wants you to do. The devil doesn't care where you go as long as you don't go where God wants you to go. And the devil doesn't care what you say as long as you don't say what God wants you to say. You see, the devil says, just do what comes naturally. Do what feels good. Just do whatever you want to do. You see, every time the Bible speaks of someone doing their own thing, or going their own way, it's always bad. You see, Isaiah 53:6 says, "All we like sheep have gone astray. We have turned every one to his own way." And there's many Bible verses, but basically, whenever we go our own way, we go astray. How does the devil destroy your life? He tries to get you to do your own thing, to do what you want to do. He tempts you to be selfish.
2: There's some things I want you to notice if you'll underline the expression, a grain of mustard seed. A grain of mustard seed. It was a common thing in the day in which our Lord lived to use this expression, a grain of mustard seed, because it was the tiniest thing. Surrounded
3: by this world. Thank you for joining us today. This is Pastor Clarence Sexton from the Temple Baptist Church and Crown College in Knoxville, Tennessee. And as we broadcast these messages, I trust that God is using His Word to speak to your heart as we continue on the greatest stories ever told. And I want you to listen, and may God speak to your heart.

0: Take your Bibles, please, and turn with me to the Gospel according to Matthew, the 13th chapter. We'll begin reading in just a moment with verse 31, Matthew chapter 13 and verse 31. Together we're looking at the greatest stories ever told, the parables of Jesus Christ. And we've started with what we call the kingdom parables in Matthew chapter 13. The many, many parables of Jesus that we'll be considering together. But we're looking first at these. We've come to parable number 3 in these kingdom parables. And the Bible says in Matthew chapter 13 and verse 31, "Another parable put he forth unto them, saying, The kingdom of heaven is like to a grain of mustard seed, which a man took and sowed in his field, which indeed is the least of all seeds, but when it is grown, it is the greatest among herbs, and becometh a tree, so that the birds of the air come and lodge in the branches thereof." Now the word parable means to throw alongside. In other words, Christ gives a story, and this story has a meaning, a spiritual meaning for us, something that he places alongside with this parable. There's some things I want you to notice if you'll underline the expression, a grain of mustard seed. A grain of mustard seed. It was a common thing in the day in which our Lord lived to use this expression, a grain of mustard seed, because it was the tiniest thing you could behold. Just a little tiny grain. He spoke in another place, if you remember, about the faith of a grain of mustard seed. Tiny. But here he speaks about a grain of mustard seed being placed in the earth and a plant growing. Now, a mustard seed placed in the earth produced a shrub, not a tree. It was an herb. And so when Jesus told this story, when he came to a certain part of it, no doubt the hearers were alert for the entire story. But when they came to a certain part of this story, they thought, well, that's unnatural. What does it mean? Let me read it to you again. "Another parable put he forth unto them, saying, The kingdom of heaven is like to a grain of mustard seed, which a man took and sowed in his field, which indeed is the least of all seeds, but when it is grown, it is the greatest among herbs, and becometh a tree, so that the birds of the air come and lodge in the branches thereof." Now, when we consider the first two parables in this chapter, we had a great advantage in understanding them because Christ explained what each of the parables meant. And of course, we have no better explanation than the very explanation Christ himself gives. When we come to parable number 3, we're under a bit of a disadvantage because he does not give an explanation for this parable. But the story was easily understood. They had no problem understanding that a man would take a grain of mustard seed and place in the earth, and a shrub-like plant would grow. They had no problem understanding that it was the tiniest, the least of all seeds, and it would produce this plant or shrub, this mustard seed plant. But when he came to the part where he said it became a tree, it got a little difficult for them. Because he said it became a tree so that the birds of the air came and lodged in the branches thereof. Now we know that when Christ started with his work with his disciples, it was a humble beginning. There's no doubt about it. And we do praise God for the growth of the church through the centuries. There's no doubt about that. The Lord Jesus Christ came from heaven's glory and was born of a virgin. He lived a sinless life. He called unto himself disciples. They gained his passion for the loss of the world, his power to do the work he gave them to do. He commissioned them to go into all the world and preach the gospel to every creature. And through the centuries, multitudes of people have believed the gospel message and been saved. And it is still our responsibility to go into all the world and preach the gospel to every creature. No doubt about it. It is our God-given assignment to do everything we can to take the message of Jesus Christ and His saving power to the billions of people that now live on the face of this earth. There's no doubt about it. But when it comes to interpreting this parable, there are two distinct ideas about the interpretation of it. And they find themselves one on one end and one on the other. There are many people who believe that when Jesus Christ gave this parable, he talked in parable number one and parable number two about the rejection of the message of Christ. And so to encourage his disciples, he tells them that they're going to be received until finally the whole world is filled with the message of Jesus. So much so that it's like a great huge tree and birds, supposedly, with this interpretation of the parable, good birds coming and lodging in the tree so that people find refuge in the Lord. Well, it seems like a nice thing and a good idea, but there's another interpretation of it. And the other interpretation is that this tiny grain of mustard seed grows into a huge tree and birds come and lodge in it, and under the banner of Christendom, not all genuine Christianity, but under the banner of Christendom, what people might call Christian, that really does not line up with biblical Christianity, evil and unbelief actually began to lodge in it. Now, I don't think that you have to guess which interpretation of this I believe to be true, because evil men and seducers are waxing worse and worse. We live in a world that's rejecting Christ. We're not going to be able to win the whole world to the Lord. We've learned that. Even though it is our responsibility to go into all the world and preach the gospel to every creature, we believe that more people are going to reject the gospel than people who receive the gospel. And that's not a pleasant thing to say, but we believe it lines up with the truth of the Bible. So when you come to this parable, you find what calls itself Christianity, I believe. And within its branches, all kinds of evil lodging. For example, I brought a little article with me from a book published in 1993 titled Christianity in Crisis by Hank Hendergraff. In this particular book, the author gives, I think, a great deal of insight into what's going on under the banner of Christianity that's not really Christianity at all. And he names many public figures who are preachers and the era that they're promoting. I brought just a few examples with me. For instance, there's a preacher by the name of Kenneth Copeland who is quoted in the book as saying, Satan conquered Jesus on the cross. And may I add this little note to this that I'm about to read. Some people found these statements so hard to believe in this man's book, Christianity in Crisis, that they wouldn't believe him. So the gentleman actually made a tape of the preachers actually saying these things. Benny Hinn, a very popular preacher, is quoted as saying, never ever go to the Lord and say, if it be thy will. Don't allow such faith-destroying words to be spoken from your mouth. When the Bible plainly teaches that we're to pray, if it be thy will. Frederick K.C. Price, who has a church or an assembly of about 16,000 members, is quoted as saying, God has to be given permission to work in this earth, in the realm on behalf of man. Yes, you are in control. So if man has control, who no longer has control? And he answers the question, God no longer has control. Kenneth Hagin, another popular preacher, is quoted as saying, man was created on terms of equality with God. And man could stand in God's presence without any consciousness of inferiority. Now, friends, all those statements are heresy. All those statements are biblically incorrect. Let me ask you a question. And if you get a little alarmed about name calling, you shouldn't, because there are people who should be marked. You have a beautiful program for children in a church like our church, and we think, well, it's a great thing. It's a great thing to teach them songs and get them up in front of the church and have them sing. It is a great thing to have a children's program, get them up in the church and have them sing. It's a cute, beautiful thing. But you know the best thing we can do for these children is to make sure the church they grow up in still has the truth.
1: Amen.
0: That's the greatest thing we can do for them.
1: Amen.
0: The greatest thing we can do for them is make sure they go into a Sunday school class and they hear the Word of God.
1: Amen.
0: Not what men think. The greatest thing we can do for them is make sure they sing songs that are doctrinally correct.
1: Amen.
0: The greatest thing we can do for them is make sure that the truth God has given us is still the truth they're receiving.
1: Amen.
0: As children and young people and young adults all the days of their lives. We are living in a very deceitful period of time. And I could give a list of names as long as your arm and give quotes from those so-called preachers, things they promote and believe, none of which line up with the Bible. Things that are fundamentally wrong. Teaching things that are untrue about how to be saved. Things that are not true about who God is and what God does.

Dear friend, why don't you let the people know at this radio station how much it means to you that they're broadcasting these Bible messages? Gratitude is a missing element today in all of our society. And may God's children be the most grateful and expressers of grateful things. Let the people know at this station that it means so very, very much to you that they're broadcasting God's Word. And now may God bless you as you listen to our choir singing, Look Unto Jesus.

get to know the Lord Jesus Christ and why he came into this world. Hear the words that Christ himself spoke regarding his kingdom and how we can all join him for eternity. 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
1: As a young lad fighting in the trenches during World War I, I promised God if he'd save me, I'd go to church and do anything he wanted me to do. I lived up to that promise, but for the wrong reasons. I thought a person attained heaven by being good, but sometimes I wondered if my best was good enough. When I married, my wife agreed with my commitment to the Lord. Well, the years passed, and World War II came along, and an assistant pastor preached on the duty to kill. I was shocked and resigned from the church at once. Then we joined a group that practiced communal living and self-denial, selling all our possessions and giving them the money. Life was hard, but we believed that we deserved to go to heaven. That group decided to move to Paraguay, where the hardship was even greater due to malaria. After lying in bed for 6 weeks with the disease, the leader proclaimed that he had been suffering for the sins of the community. I knew his statement was blasphemy and decided to leave the group even though we were now penniless. We managed to reach the British Consul in the capital, and we traveled to Santiago, Chile, where we met a missionary couple. He explained that the only way to heaven is through Jesus Christ, through faith in his blood shed for our sins. I'm Thomas Ridley, and when I prayed, giving my life to Christ, Jesus set me free of doubt and gave my heart peace. You see, if the Son therefore shall make you free, you shall be free indeed.
0: If you would like to be free from the weight of sin by accepting Jesus Christ as Lord and Savior, call 1-888-NEED-HIM right now. 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

0: here is some advice for young Christians. If ever you are in doubt about if something is right or wrong, at once ask God for guidance and help. Colossians 3:17 says, "And whatsoever ye do in word or deed, do all in the name of the Lord Jesus, giving thanks to God and the Father by him." Everything we do as believers is supposed to be done for the Lord. We should be mindful of our actions to be sure that we are acting as his children. Remembering who our Father is and what we do reflects upon our Father. If you can't do what you're going to do in the name of Jesus Christ, don't do it. If you are not sure if God would approve of something, don't do it. Find out first, not afterward. Romans chapter 14, verse 23 says, "And he that doubteth is damned if he eat, because he eateth not of faith. For whatsoever is not of faith is sin." If you can't do what you're going to do in faith, being confident that it is what God would have you to do, do not do it.
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1: All right, I want to show you the gospel hand. Now, what I want you to do is take your finger and point to your thumb on the other hand. All right, are you doing it? Here we go, and then I want you to repeat after me as we point to each finger on your hand. It goes like this. God loves you. We're all sinners. Jesus died for us. We can go to heaven if we put our trust in Him. And then go backwards. If we put our trust in Him, we can go to heaven because Jesus died for us, because we're all sinners, and God loves you. Now, let's do it one more time. God loves you. We're all sinners. Jesus died for us. You can go to heaven if you put your trust in Him. If you put your trust in Him, you can go to heaven because Jesus died for us, because we're all sinners, and God loves you.
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3: Well, greetings, folks, and welcome again to the Bible Basics Radio Program. We appreciate you listening. I'm going to be teaching today from 1 Thessalonians chapter 2, verse 13. 1 Thessalonians chapter 2, verse 13. We're going to take a little time and talk about the Word of God. The Bible says this in 1 Thessalonians chapter 2, verse 13, "For this cause also thank we God without ceasing, because when you received the word of God, which you heard of us, you received it not as the word of men, but as it is in truth, the word of God." Now listen to what he says, "which effectually worketh also in you that believe." Paul the apostle, writing to the church in Thessalonica, says he's very thankful. He appreciates how they received the word of God. He said, you didn't receive it like it was the word of men, but as it is in truth, the word of God. And then he says this, because they received it as the word of God, it effectually worketh also in you that believe. Now, Christians like to talk a lot about their final authority being the Bible. And praise the Lord, my final authority is the Bible. My final authority is the word of God. When it comes to doctrine, what to believe, how to live my life, when it comes to right and wrong, sin or not sin, when it comes to heaven and hell, when it comes to salvation, when it comes to marriage and the home, when it comes to how to conduct things at the church house, the list is endless. When it comes to those things, we call Christianity and the Christian life, my final authority is the Word of God. Now, again, a lot of us like to say that the Bible is our final authority, and it is. And I've taught on the history of the Bible and the preservation of the Bible and things like that. But what I want to say to you in beginning this lesson, and the thing I want to talk about for just a little while, is the fact that saying it's the final authority and not allowing it to do a work in our lives is really, well, it's vanity. It's empty. It's useless. It's no good. Paul said that they allowed the Word of God to effectually work in them because they believed it was the Word of God. It would be sort of like someone showing you a beautiful car and telling you all about the engine and the horsepower and the transmission and the stereo system, the suspension, the gas mileage, the brake system, the anti-locking brake system, the tires, the radial tires and the leather interior and all the little bells and whistles and gadgets that this car has on it. But then they tell you you can't sit in it. You can't ride in it. You can't drive it. It's just to look at. Well, that's not much good, is it? That's no good to you. You want to know what's in it for me. What will it do for me? Because it's no good to have a car you can just sit and look at. Now, what I want to say to you is, when we talk about the Word of God, we do say that it is pure, it is perfect, it is powerful, it is preserved. We believe in the Word of God. We believe the Word of God is our final authority. And we believe that God has chosen to preserve His Word and that it is pure and perfect and powerful, but it is also practical. In other words, it works. I want to emphasize, I want to almost overemphasize the fact that Paul says to this church, because of their belief in the Word of God, he says, which effectually worketh also in you that believe. And so I want to talk about how the Bible works And I want to talk about the work of the Word, if you will. We may eventually cover seven wonders of the Word, but I want to talk about the work of the Word. Now, when you start talking about the Bible, and you start telling people how important the Bible is and how they ought to love their Bible and how they ought to read their Bible, and you tell people that the Bible is pure and perfect and preserved and powerful and that it's practical, and before long, somebody's going to say, well, you're making too much out of the Word of God. Well, I would simply say that you cannot separate God from His Word any more than you can separate anybody else from their Word. They used to say a man is as good as his Word. Well, here's what the Bible says in Psalm 138. Listen to Psalm 138. Verse 1 and 2. The psalmist says, I will praise thee with my whole heart. Before the gods will I sing praise unto thee. I will worship toward thy holy temple and praise thy name. Now listen to what he says. For the loving kindness and for thy truth, for thou hast magnified thy word above all thy name. The psalmist says to God, thou hast magnified thy word above all thy name. Now that's quite a statement. You know, the Bible says over in the New Testament in the book of Philippians that at the name of Jesus, every knee shall bow. Boy, we know that's going to happen one of these days, and praise the Lord for it. At the name of Jesus, every knee shall bow. Every tongue will confess that He is Lord to the glory of God the Father. And then the Bible says in the book of Acts, there's none other name under heaven given among men whereby we must be saved. We're talking about the name of Jesus. We're talking about God's name. You read through the Bible and you find all these names for God, and they're powerful and they're revealing. They tell us some things about the character of God, and they tell us how great God is and about His power and His works and so on. What a name! The name of Jesus, the name of God, the many names of God, and how wonderful they are. But what does the Bible say here in Psalm 138? That God has magnified His Word above all His name. God puts His book, God puts His Word on a pretty high plane. Now, let me say before we get started, you've got to remember the Bible is not just like any other book. The Bible is a living book. Now, you know what the Bible says in Hebrews chapter 4, but stop and think about it for just a moment. Hebrews chapter 4 and verse 12, let me get over there and read it exactly as it's found in the Word of God. The Bible is a living book. It's not like any other book that you'll ever read, look at, study, or anything. The Bible says in Hebrews 4:12, for the Word of God is quick and powerful and sharper than any two-edged sword, piercing even to the dividing asunder of soul and spirit and of the joints and marrow, and is a discerner. Listen to that. Is a discerner of the thoughts and intents of the heart. When you think you're reading the Bible's reading you. See, Hebrews 4:12 says the Word of God is quick. That means it's alive. It's like quicksand. The Bible says, and you hath He quickened who were dead. To quicken means to bring to life. And the Bible says in Hebrews 4:12 that the Word of God not might be, not could be, not should be, but is quick. It is powerful. It is sharper than any two-edged sword. Nothing else happens has to happen to the Bible for it to be alive. Now, you got to read it and study it, and you got to allow the Holy Spirit to work before it'll make a difference in you. But the Word of God is already quick and powerful and sharper than any two-edged sword. It is a living book. And notice what it says in Hebrews chapter 4, verse 12, that it, the Word of God, is a discerner of the thoughts and intents of the heart. Listen to Galatians chapter 3. I want you to get a hold of the truth that the Bible is a living book. As a matter of fact, I'd say it's the only book in the world that can convict you just sitting on the coffee table. While you can sit there and all of a sudden start staring at that Bible, and it'll speak to you. It'll convict you. You say you're making too much out of the Bible. The Bible's alive. For the Word of God is quick. It's powerful. It's sharper than any two-edged sword. And the Bible says this over in Galatians chapter 3, verse 7. Galatians chapter 3, verse 7. Listen to how it's worded. And the Scripture, Paul the Apostle writing to the church in Galatia says, and the Scripture, foreseeing that God would justify the heathen through faith, preached the Scripture, saw and preached before the gospel unto Abraham, saying, in thee shall all nations be blessed. Wow, that's pretty bold to say that the Scripture foresees and the Scripture preaches. Who foresaw and who preached? God did. And so he's equating the Word of God with the God of the Word. When God speaks, it is His Word. Listen to Romans chapter 9, verse 17. It's very much the same as Galatians chapter 3. Romans chapter 9 and verse 17, the Bible says, for the Scripture saith unto Pharaoh. The scripture saith unto Pharaoh, even for this same purpose have I raised thee up, that I might show my power in thee, and that my name might be declared throughout all the earth. The scripture saith. That's God that said that. So the word of God equates God's word with a God of the word. In other words, you cannot separate God from His Word. Over and over and again in the Bible, you'll find references to the Word of the Lord or the Word of God. There's a place in 1 or 2 Samuel where it says the words of His mouth, and then later on it calls it the words of God. My point is very simple. I don't want to just belabor the point. You cannot separate God from His Word. The Word of God and the God of the Word are inseparable. It's really true of anyone else. But that being said, and perhaps overemphasized, let's talk about the fact that it works. Turn to Psalm chapter 19, verse 7. You see, I'm a Bible believer. I believe what the Word of God says. And I want to talk to you now how the Word of God actually works, what it actually does according to the Bible. Now, the Bible says in Psalm 19, 7, the law of the Lord is perfect. Now listen, converting the soul. The testimony of the Lord is sure, making wise the simple. So the Bible says here that the Word of God converts. The law of the Lord is perfect, converting the soul. Now to some people, again, that sounds blasphemous. And I simply read the verse. I read what the Word of God says. Now you remember what the Bible says in 2 Timothy chapter 3, verse 16. All Scripture, script, that's written, script, all Scripture is given by inspiration of God. What does that mean? It means it is God-breathed. It is the breath of God. Do you remember what the Bible says when God made a man? He breathed into man's nostrils and man became a living soul. And so here the Bible says that the Word of God, the Scripture that we have, it is given by inspiration of God. Psalm 33:4 says the Word of the Lord is right. So how can we possibly say that the Word of God converts? I mean, we say that the Lord has to do the saving. So I read to you Psalm 19:7. The law of the Lord is perfect, converting the soul. That ought to be enough. But what does it say in Romans chapter 10, verse 17? So then faith cometh by hearing, and hearing by the Word of God. How did you get the faith that you have in Jesus Christ? Faith cometh by hearing, and hearing by the Word of God. Remember what Paul said to Timothy in 2 Timothy chapter 3, verse 15? We read verse 16. And that from a child thou hast known the Holy Scriptures, listen, which are able to make thee wise unto salvation through faith which is in Christ Jesus. The Bible says that the Scriptures are able to make thee wise unto salvation. Now let's get two very specific verses in the New Testament that match what we read in Psalm 19:7. The Word of the Lord is perfect. The law of the Lord is perfect, converting the soul. Let's go to James chapter 1 and verse 21. Listen to James chapter 1, verse 21. It says, wherefore lay apart all filthiness and superfluity of naughtiness. Now listen, and receive with meekness the engrafted Word, which is able to save your souls. Receive with meekness what? The engrafted Word, which is able to save your souls. So the Bible says the law of the Lord is perfect, converting the soul. James 1:21 says that the law of the Lord, that we're to lay aside all filthiness and superfluity and receive the engrafted Word, which is able to save your souls. And then listen to this, 1 Peter chapter 1. 1 Peter chapter 1, verse 23. It says, being born again, not of corruptible seed, but of incorruptible, by the Word of God which liveth and abideth forever. Then it says in verse 25, but the Word of the Lord endureth forever. Here's the point. The Bible says the Word of God is incorruptible seed. Now when I was born the first time, I was born of the seed of my earthly father. It was corruptible seed. It was corruptible since Adam sinned in the garden. And every man, woman, boy, or girl since Adam has been born with corruptible seed. We're born with an Adamic nature. We're born with a sinful nature. We were born the first time with a corruptible seed. But the Bible says here in 1 Peter chapter 1, verse 23, we're born again, not of corruptible seed, but of incorruptible, by the Word of God which liveth and abideth forever. You know what happened when I got saved? Somebody preached, and then I got under conviction. I heard the Word of God. I got under conviction. Then I got with a preacher and started asking him a lot of questions, and he took the Word of God, the Scripture, and he began to show me things in the Bible. Now, the Holy Spirit was working in me. The Holy Spirit was dealing with me. But as I looked at the Word of God, the Word of God began to work on me. And what happened is real simple. I read Matthew 11:28, where Jesus said, "Come unto me, all ye that labor and are heavy laden, and I will give you rest." And the Word of God and the Holy Spirit got together and produced in me a new creature in Christ. I am born of incorruptible seed. We're talking about what the Word of God does, how it works. And it literally works. It is practical. It is not just pure. It is not just perfect. It is not just preserved. It is practical. The Word of God works. And the first thing it does is it converts. And we'll talk about many other things that the Word of God does in our next lesson. I appreciate you listening. Hope you'll listen again next time. And may the Lord bless you as you serve Him.
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4: 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Dr. Morris, do animals ever use weapons?
5: Chris, normally they don't, but it's been reported now that some chimps fashion spears from tree branches and then sharpen them and use them to hunt monkeys. The discoverers reported that it was really only the female chimpanzees and the young ones that did this. This was interpreted as evidence of a matriarchal society in which the mother taught the young while the males were off doing their own thing. Therefore, they concluded human mothers must have taught their young how to use weapons too. Does anybody else consider this silly? This has radical feminist overtones that it's not even good science. A much better way to view human society as well as animal behavior is if we go back to Genesis for our starting point.
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1: How do you spell faith? F-A-I-T-H. Faith. Now, each one of those letters stands for something to help you understand what faith is. Forgetting all, I trust Him. Faith. Forgetting all, I trust Him. That means forgetting all the good works and instead putting your trust in Jesus. Let's say it one more time. Faith. Forgetting all, I trust Him.

0: Mama, it starts at home with you insisting on right. Teach your children it matters. Do it right, son. Do it right. Do it right. This is the right way. That's the wrong way. Do it right. You make right important. Show them how to do things right, to have good judgment of what's right, what's wrong, the right way, the right decisions. That's where it starts.
1: 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A wise woman's warnings. We need mothers who will be strong and wise enough to tell their children what is right, willing to warn others and to keep them from wrong.
0: What other warnings did this mother give her son? Very quickly here. So number one, she warned against women. Number two, she warned against wine. Number three, she warned against wimpiness. You know, cuss about wimpy. Wimpy. Brother Lucas, stand up. Let me show. No, I'm just kidding. Cuss about wimpy. Not strong. Weak. Look back at verse 8. Open thy mouth. This is her mother to her son. Open thy mouth for the dumb. That word dumb means those who cannot speak. Right? There's the deaf. They cannot hear. The dumb cannot speak. She said, open thy mouth for the dumb in the cause of all such as are appointed to destruction. Open thy mouth, judge righteously, and plead the cause of the poor and needy. What's she saying? We need real men who will not stand by and watch wrong take place, but will open their mouth and speak for those who cannot speak for themselves. Those who are being afflicted, those who have wrong being done to them, need somebody who recognizes that that's wrong and says something about it instead of saying, that's not my problem, it's not me, it doesn't matter, it's not happening to me. She didn't teach her son to be a wimp, but to be a man that stood up and opened his mouth when it was time to say, that's wrong, stop that, don't do that. Taught her son to speak up for those who have no voice. When someone's trying to destroy someone else, come to their defense. Open your mouth. Judge righteously. Make sure that you speak what is right. And help to be sure that others are treated right. We have too many wimpy men today. Are you listening? Too many wimpy men that are afraid to get into the conflict for right. Edmund Burke said, the only thing necessary for triumph of evil is for good men to do nothing. When good men won't go to action, then evil wins. We need some real men today. Men who'll stand up for what's right, take a stand, even if it hurts them, even if it costs them. But we need some mamas to help that. We need good men who will do something when it's needed to keep evil from taking place. Mama, it starts at home with you insisting on right. Teach your children it matters. Do it right, son. Do it right. Do it right. This is the right way. That's the wrong way. Do it right. You make right important. Show them how to do things right, to have good judgment of what's right, what's wrong, the right way, the right decisions. That's where it starts. But you point out injustice so your children know the difference between right and wrong. When you see wrong happening, you point it out to them. That's not right. That's what's right. Teach them the difference. Make sure your boys treat their sisters right. Are you listening? Teach your boys to treat their sisters like ladies. To protect them, not hurt them. Boys should not hit girls. Amen?
2: Amen.
0: Teach them. Teach them how to treat a lady right. Teach them good manners. You're teaching them how to care for others when you do that. You're teaching them to make other people important when you teach them manners. Teach them to respect the property of others. Teach them to be on time, to show up for work, to do their chores. Teach them to be faithful to church, the Bible, and prayer. Oh, we need some mamas who will help teach their boys to be strong men.
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Psalm 109 verses 4 and 5. For my love, they are my adversaries, but I give myself unto prayer. And they have rewarded me evil for good and hatred for my love. David was being persecuted for righteousness' sake. And then in verses 6 through 20, he gets really vindicative. Listen to some of what he says. Verse 8, let his days be few and let another take his office. Verse 9, let his children be fatherless and his wife a widow. David really wants God to strike back at those attacking him. I wrote down three quick lessons one day. Number one, guard against feeling sorry for yourself because of troubles or persecutions, because feelings of self-pity lead to bitterness, which leads to meanness. Number two, even the greatest of Christians are all too human. And number three, none of us have arrived spiritually. We've all got a lot of work to do. Something to think about.

0: When you're feeling down, like the whole world is against you, be of good cheer, because the Anchor is here. We play Christian music that uplifts your spirit. 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
1: 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Learn about it next on today's Creation Moment. And now, here's our Creation Moments host, Ian Taylor.
2: The Choco Indians of Panama and Colombia use the poison from the skin of a beautiful poison dart frog to make their lethal darts. The bright orange and deep blue skin of this frog serves to warn predators that it is best left alone and its poisonous skin untouched. Although it is deadly, the poison dart frog is one of the most loving parents in the entire amphibian world. The female will lay about a dozen eggs in the leaf litter within her mate's territory. Both parents will stand watch over the eggs, keeping them moist until the tadpoles emerge. Then, one at a time, the female allows each tadpole to wiggle onto her back. She takes each tadpole, in its turn, to its own miniature pond created by water trapped in the fronds of jungle plants. The mother poison dart frogs remember where each one of her tadpoles is and returns on a regular schedule to lay infertile eggs for the growing youngsters to eat. I would prefer to think that the care of the adult poison dart frogs for their children grows out of a sense of love for their offspring, and we know that God is the author of all love. But even if this care is programmed instinct, we must still find the programmer. And that takes us back to the Creator once again. Such wisdom cannot be said to come from nowhere.
1: To get a complete set of transcripts from Creation Moments programs, ask about the book Letting God Create Your Day when you visit us online at creationmoments.com or call us toll-free at 1-800-42-BIBLE. 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

0: 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The Anchor is Jesus Ministries is a ministry of the Berean Bible Baptist Church, Echoland. In Davao City, your access to the truth is Anchor Radio, proclaiming Jesus saves. 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
1: Now the Bible says in Romans 1:16, "For I am not ashamed of the gospel of Christ, for it," that's the gospel, "is the power of God unto salvation." Now, I want to find out what the gospel is, because whatever the gospel is, that's what gets folks saved. Now, the Bible plainly says in 1 Corinthians 15 that the gospel is three things. It's the death, the burial, and the resurrection. That means if somebody believes that Jesus died for their sins, was buried, and 3 days later rose again from the dead, that's what gets them saved. So the gospel's three things. Are you ready? Can you say it with me? It's the death, the burial, and the resurrection. That's the gospel. It's three things: the death, the burial, and the resurrection.

0: 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The Anchor is Jesus Ministries is a ministry of the Berean Bible Baptist Church, Echoland. 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
1: Jesus' last words to you and me were to do three things. Jesus commands us, you and me, to do three things. Jesus told us to get people saved, then to get them baptized, and then to get them out soul winning. Now, Jesus commanded you and me to do three things. What are they? Get folks saved, get folks baptized, and get folks soul winning. Now, those are the three things He commanded us to do. Now, if we're only getting people saved, are we doing all that God commanded us to do? Now, if we only get people saved and baptized, are we doing all that God commands us to do? No, to do what Jesus commanded you and me to do, we need to get folks saved, get them baptized, and get them soul winning. Those are Jesus' last words to you and me. He commands us to do those three things.

0: to Genesis with Dr. John Morris, scientist with the Institute for Creation Research. Dr. Morris, I've heard about the flagella of bacteria. What are they?
1: Chris, the flagella of the tiny one-celled E. coli bacteria are hair-like things extending from each cell, which allows it to propel itself along. Its connection to the cell is marvelous. It can rotate in either direction and stop instantaneously and go the other way. Better and more complex than modern machinery. God has designed even simple cell organisms by His creativity and intelligence. The more we learn, the more difficulty evolution has in trying to explain their origin through mutations. Surely some things cannot be. All things must have been created by the Creator back in Genesis.
0: Thanks, Dr. Morris. If you want to know more about the creation-evolution issue, visit us on the web at www.icr.org. That's www.icr.org. I'm Chris O'Brien. Thanks for tuning in.

0: can a fungus save a forest? The answer next on today's Creation Moment. And now, here's our Creation Moments host, Ian Taylor.
1: Nearly everyone has heard of the giant fungus in Michigan's Iron County near the Wisconsin border. The 38-acre fungus weighs as much as a blue whale. Scientists estimate that it is about 1,500 years old, based upon its current rate of growth. A California health food store suggested that eating some of the fungus might help people live longer. Well, since we at Creation Moments cannot resist living things that can be regarded as strange, the fungus is a natural for us. However, we thought that you might like to know more about the armillarius fungus and its unique life. Like most fungi, most of the thing is tiny tendrils growing almost invisibly underground. The honey mushrooms that sprout above ground are merely the fruiting bodies of the organism. Armillarius are commonly found in the hardwood forests throughout North America. The species is territorial, which means that no two individuals will share the same area. The fungus serves as a crucial purpose in the forest ecology. It breaks down deadwood for reuse by other plants. In the process, it makes carbon dioxide for the forest plants to turn into oxygen. Without the armillarius, the forest would eventually die, choked with dead wood. God has designed the armillarius to be a primary recycler of waste wood in the forest. It benefits all the forest dwellers and even those who live far from the forest.
0: For a printed transcript of today's program, visit our website at creationmoments.com or call us toll-free at 1-800-42-BIBLE. That's 1-800-422-4253. And be sure to join us next time for another Creation Moment, proclaiming evidence of God's truth.

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1: When I was little, my father had me boxing other boys in the street for money. Maybe that's why I grew up belligerent. Or maybe it was witnessing Dad's drunken violence. I worked hard growing up to earn money, but I also was shoplifting and drinking alcohol. I finished a tour in the Army with an honorable discharge, got married, held a good job. Things were looking pretty good even after our daughter was born, until my drinking led to flings with other women and then the loss of my job. That's when my wife left me. My violent temper got me banned from most bars in Cincinnati where I lived, so I drove to Kentucky. There I had many fights, including one with a motorcycle gang that vowed to kill me. I had a knack for making enemies and didn't even realize that I was my own worst enemy. I was spending too many nights in jail and too much money on lawyers, but I didn't know how to change. Even so, another woman married me. She put up with my drinking problems for a year and a half before she left. By then, I had the DTs and terrible nightmares. One desperate morning, I called her, and she took me to a mental hospital. There, I learned a lot about alcoholism and a higher power who could help me. One counselor talked to me about Jesus Christ, but it wasn't until I was alone in my room that I made a commitment. And there, I cried out to Jesus to forgive me and save me. Even my wife could see the difference. I'm Chet Sess, and today my wife and I are back together, and I have no desire to drink or fight. Jesus gave me real peace and a heart that forgives. If the Son, therefore, shall make you free, you shall be free indeed.
0: If you would like to be free from the weight of sin by accepting Jesus Christ as Lord and Savior, call 1-888-NEED-HIM right now. 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

get to know the Lord Jesus Christ and why he came into this world. Hear the words that Christ himself spoke regarding his kingdom and how we can all join him for eternity. 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
1: Did you know God is everywhere? God tells us He is eternal and inhabits or dwells in eternity. Now, I don't understand it all, but I do know God is everywhere at one time. Now, this is wonderful because you can pray anytime. I mean, you can talk to God all the time. This means you're never alone. God is everywhere or omnipresent. You see, I serve a great God, and He's everywhere at once.

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1: Did you know that going to church is very important? God commands us in the Bible to go to church. Now, when you come to church, you need to bring four things. You need to bring money for Jesus, a visitor, yourself, and your Bible. Now, say it with me. Here we go. Ready? You need to bring money for Jesus, a visitor, yourself, and your Bible.

0: Do you have eternal life? Maybe you have thought about what will happen to you after you die. Death is not a pleasant topic, but death is a reality that all men must face. Many are doing everything they can to try to extend their lives, but no man can cheat death. The Bible tells us in the book of Hebrews, chapter 9, verse 27, "And as it is appointed unto men once to die, but after this, the judgment." Every man has an appointment with death, and that death is not the end. It is followed by a judgment. Are you prepared to meet God? There is a lot of information that is spread about what that day will be like. Sadly, many are just living their lives and just hoping for the best without any real understanding of what is ahead. My friend, there is a reason that God has given us His words, so that we can know the truth. Here is the truth you need to know. First, that we are all sinners. Every man is a sinner, because every man that has been born, except for Jesus Christ, is a descendant of Adam as their father. He sinned, and that sin nature is passed down to us. We all do wrong. In Romans chapter 3, we read, "As it is written, there is none righteous, no, not one. There is none that understandeth. There is none that seeketh after God. They are all gone out of the way. They are together become unprofitable. There is none that doeth good, no, not one." Further, in the same chapter, Paul wrote, "For all have sinned and come short of the glory of God." We all have the same problem. It is a sin problem. The second truth you need to understand from God's word is that sin has placed us all under condemnation. We will be judged for our sin. Romans chapter 6, verse 23 says, "For the wages of sin is death." We are told through the prophet Ezekiel, "The soul that sinneth, it shall die." Death is the penalty for sin that we cannot escape. We are guilty. Sin must be paid for. The only payment that satisfies the debt of sin is death. That death is more than just a body that goes into the grave. Death is eternal separation from God in the lake of fire. Revelation 20, verse 14 says, "And death and hell were cast into the lake of fire. This is the second death. And whosoever was not found written in the book of life was cast into the lake of fire." Oh, death comes to every man, and after death there is a judgment, and those whose names are not in the book of life will spend eternity in the lake of fire. But I have good news for you, another truth from the Bible. Jesus already paid for your sin. Many people have heard of Jesus, they know His name, but they do not know Him. They've heard of His virgin birth, but they don't understand why it matters. They know He died on the cross to pay for our sins, but they don't know how it applies to them. The truth is, Jesus is the Son of God, born of a virgin, so that He would have a body like our body, but without the sin nature we have as the sons of Adam. He was perfect. Yet, He died on the cross, which was the payment for sins He never committed. He was paying for your sins. His payment was a full payment. 100% of our sins were paid for by Jesus Christ. He was placed in an empty tomb, and then after 3 days, as He promised, He arose from the dead. He conquered our enemy, death. And because He was resurrected and lives, He has made available to all of us eternal life. Romans 6:23, "For the wages of sin is death, but the gift of God is eternal life through Jesus Christ our Lord." Eternal life is a gift paid for by Jesus and is freely available to all who believe it. That is the final truth I wish to share with you. You can be saved and know it. All a person must do to be saved is believe. Ephesians chapter 2 verse 8 tells us, "For by grace are ye saved through faith, and that not of yourselves. It is the gift of God, not of works, lest any man should boast." We can do nothing to be saved. Jesus did all that was necessary. All we can do is make the decision to either believe it for ourselves or reject the free gift of eternal life paid for and made available by Jesus Christ. Faith in the finished work of Jesus is all that is necessary for you to receive eternal life and know it. Don't live another day in doubt. Believe on Jesus Christ today for salvation. Trust Him only. Do not trust your own good works or your church or religion. Only Jesus saves. Trust Him today.
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3: My single mother couldn't take care of me, so she left me with a family who adopted me when I was 2. My new parents were loving and gave me and my little sister many opportunities, but when I learned by accident that we were adopted, I became rebellious. I couldn't wait to turn 18 and leave home, which I did against my parents' wishes. I got an apartment and a job as a receptionist, but the wild parties didn't fill the void in my heart. One night, I swallowed a bottle of tranquilizers and woke up very sick. When Bob and I decided to marry, both of our parents opposed us because we were so immature and Bob drank too much. But we married anyway and started a family. An encyclopedia salesman gave us a Bible that I kept on the dresser but rarely opened. Then we moved to Oregon and bought a little house that I thought would make our life perfect. Instead, his parents moved in with us and we fought all the time because my husband still drank too much. The women at a nearby church invited me to a Bible study, so I went and prayed, asking God to help us all get along at home. Amazingly, God answered that prayer, so I wanted to learn more about God and the Bible. I learned that I was a sinner who needed God's grace poured out through Jesus, who died to pay the penalty for our sins. After I received Christ, He removed my addictions to cigarettes, alcohol, and television, and gave me His peace and joy. Jesus completely transformed our marriage and saved my husband, too. I'm Donna Walters, and I know from experience, if the Son therefore shall make you free, you shall be free indeed.
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1: Listen to me very carefully. The most important thing in your life should be doing God's will. Now remember something, there is no failure in the will of God, and there is no success out of the will of God. You see, the will of God is five things: going to church, reading your Bible, praying, soul winning, and tithing. That's God's will. That's in the Bible. God says that is His will for our life. It's five things. Here, can you say them with me? Going to church, reading your Bible, praying, soul winning, and tithing. That's God's will for your life. Now, if a Christian is not doing these things, then they're not in God's will. And remember, there is no failure in the will of God, and there is no success out of the will of God.
2: 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Learn about it next on today's Creation Moment. And now, here's our Creation Moment's host, Ian Taylor.
3: Warm-blooded, sits on its eggs like a hen, but flies much better than a hen and has six legs. It's the bumblebee. The amazing fact that bumblebees are warm-blooded was discovered after a scientist saw a bumblebee out gathering nectar one frosty cold morning. As it turned out, even with air temperatures near freezing, a bumblebee can maintain a body temperature of 95 degrees. Bumblebees are made up of three body sections: the head, thorax, and the abdomen. They heat their blood in the thorax, where the flight muscles are and where the heat is most needed. This heat is regulated by its circulatory system, which flows through its narrow waist. The blood then passes through a heat exchanger in which it is further heated by the warmer blood flowing away from the muscles. On a hot day, the bee does the neatest trick of all. It actually changes its circulatory system so that fresh blood coming to the wing muscles is not heated at all by the heat exchange system. The queen bumblebee also uses this ability to control heat to incubate her eggs at 80 degrees, just like a mother hen. There is no simple form of life. What sets man apart from other life has nothing to do with warm blood, his brain, or evolution. Man, created in God's image, finds redemption only in Jesus Christ.
2: 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And be sure to join us next time for another Creation Moment, proclaiming evidence of God's truth.

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1: Hi, Al. Just came over to let you know.
2: Hey, you got to see my latest investment.
1: Oh, sure, Al.
2: Check it out. Did you ever see a big screen as big as this?
1: Wow, that's pretty big.
2: Oh, yeah. We had to take the wall out to get it in.
1: Oh.
2: And how about this new stereo system, huh?
1: Wow, that's a lot of equipment.
2: Nothing but top of the line, guy. Ever seen so many buttons?
1: Not really, no.
2: 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Or real bassy.
1: That's impressive.
2: Hey, that's the X900. 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
1: Oh, what's that do?
2: Well, I don't remember now, but it was cool. These speakers cost me more than my golf clubs.
1: Wow, that's quite a bit.
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1: Well, hey, listen, I just came over to let you know we still have an opening in the Christian school. Thought you'd like to enroll your son.
2: Bob, right now I really can't afford it.
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Do not forget, nor turn away from the words of my mouth. 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Love her, and she will keep you. 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Therefore, get

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1: Walter Taylor always seemed to be a selfish man. He was a street-smart boy in the 1870s, part of a gang that broke into a freight car and stole to get money for decent clothes for school. He was never caught and never got into serious trouble. He had the second highest grades in his senior year of high school and expected to step right into the principal's job. Instead, Walter became very successful in business, managing a large drug company. By his mid-20s, he was a partner, owning a third of the company. He married a beautiful girl and bought her a mansion. She was a Christian, but Walter wasn't interested in God. Her desire to hold prayer meetings upset him very much. "God hasn't helped me," he boasted. "I take care of myself." "God loves you," she answered, "and I pray that he will save you, no matter what the cost." Not long after that, she suddenly died, and Walter, helpless in the face of death, submitted his life to Christ. The selfish man became selfless. He sold his partnership and enrolled in Bible school, where part of his training took him to Pacific Garden Mission. There he met a young woman known as Bobby, and she became his second wife. Together, they served the Lord at a rescue mission in Montreal for 16 years. Then Walter became superintendent of Pacific Garden Mission for 18 years. They were known as Ma and Pa Taylor and led many lost souls to Christ. Ma Taylor wrote almost 60 gospel songs, including the beloved Calvary Covers It All. "If the Son, therefore, shall make you free, you shall be free indeed."
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1: God has a plan for your life. Romans 12, 1 and 2 says, I beseech you therefore, brethren, by the mercies of God, that ye present your bodies a living sacrifice, holy, acceptable unto God, which is your reasonable service. And be not conformed to this world, but be ye transformed by the renewing of your mind, that ye may prove what is that good and acceptable and perfect will of God. God has a will or a wish for your life. God created you to do something that only you can do. The Bible says in Jeremiah 1:5, before I formed thee in the belly, I knew thee. And before thou camest forth out of the womb, I sanctified thee, and I ordained thee a prophet unto the nations. Now, before you were ever born, God had a plan for your life. You see, you're special to God. You're very special. What are you going to do with the life that God has given you? You were created for the Lord. There's something that only you can do. God created you with a plan in mind. You're very special to God. God has a plan for your life.
2: How do you do? They say marriage is like a pair of shears joined so they cannot be separated, but often working in opposite directions and punishing whatever comes between them. And we might add, one half is useless without the other. And for the man in this story, marriage became a torment, cutting off hope for the future until his heart and mind and life were unshackled.

0: bringing you true life stories of dramatically transformed lives, this is Unshackled, dramatized and produced before a live audience by Pacific Garden Mission in Chicago. What a difference it makes in the lives of homeless people when they're welcomed as if they're home again with a hot meal, a shower, clean clothing, and a safe bunk for the night, even medical and dental care for their hurts, and all without charge. And that's how it is at Pacific Garden Mission, thanks to loving friends who volunteer their time or give financially to help keep the doors open. The old lighthouse has been making a difference in people's lives since 1877. Pastors and counselors offer prayers and counsel for the unseen needs that everyone has, including each person, and introducing them to the good news that God loves us. What a difference He makes in each life, like the man in this story. And now for broadcast around the earth, here's program number 2705 in the series Unshackled, the program that makes you face yourself and think.
1: Daddy, how many of those pills did you take? Daddy, open the door, please!
2: Yes, go away and leave me alone.
1: Not until you tell me the truth. How many of those pills did you take?
2: None.
1: Don't lie to me, Daddy. How many did you swallow?
2: I said none. Now go away.
1: I'm gonna call Mom. You could be dying.
0: The man in our story never smoked or drank, never did drugs. He was a long-haul truck driver who grew up in South Carolina. He loved his wife and family, and yet he was so unhappy he wanted to end his life. His problem was one that is common to many of us, and the solution was right at hand. And that's why he's telling his story now, the true story of Henry Roberts, for all to hear on Unshackled.
3: I first saw Lois in my 9th grade math class. She would later become my wife. I found her to be different than most of the other girls I knew, sort of quiet, kept to herself. I was curious, so I'd sit behind her and pull her hair or pinch her softly to see if she'd get mad. But she never did, never complained. Over time, we became friends, and I called her one night.
4: What a surprise, Henry.
3: I told you I was going to call you.
4: You sure did.
3: You reckon it'll be all right if I come over and see you tomorrow?
4: Well, I go to church in the morning.
3: After lunch, then?
4: How are you going to get here? We live pretty far out.
3: I'll ride my bike. I reckon it's only about 8 miles.
4: Well, I'll ask my parents, Henry.
3: I'm mighty glad you folks said it was okay to come over.
5: Well, they seem to like you, Henry. But then I didn't tell them how you pestered me at school.
3: Yeah, I was just trying to get acquainted, Lois.
5: You always lived in these parts?
3: Yeah, born and raised in Conway, just like my daddy and granddaddy.
5: Same here. What church do y'all go to?
3: We don't. My family don't cotton to religion. But my sister Joanne and I went to vacation Bible school a few times and some other special events when we were invited.
5: You mean your grandparents don't go to church either?
3: Well, my mom's dad and stepmother attend church, but we don't live near them.
5: Well, you can go to church with us sometime. How about tonight?
3: Oh, no, that's okay. I have to back home before it gets dark. I was afraid to go to church because my family thought church people were strange. My dad's father always complained when someone gave him a tract or came to his door to invite him to a church. And my father was the same way. So I felt nervous and uncomfortable around Christians, except for Lois.
5: I love to watch you play baseball, Henry. You're real good.
3: Well, I played in Little League since I was 7. I love sports and auto racing.
5: You would have made the football team if you hadn't broken your arm in practice.
3: Yeah. Who knows what kind of career I'll have one day.
5: Maybe you'll become a comedian. You're always playing jokes on everybody.
3: Well, I just like a good laugh. Nothing wrong with that.
5: You drive like the guys in the races, Henry.
3: Yeah, I like high-speed cars. I wish you didn't have to go right now, Lois. I'd love to take you for a drive.
5: Well, I have to go to bed early. Tomorrow's Sunday.
3: Listen, why don't you ask your parents if you can go with me?
5: Oh, they won't allow it, Henry. Good night. I'll see you later.
3: I love fast cars, and I drove a 1967 Camaro. I was so upset as I drove home that night. I didn't realize I'd come to a place in the road known as Dead Man's Curve. I was driving too fast when a car spun out and turned around. There were no other cars around, so I quickly got back on the road and proceeded to my home. Lois and I dated throughout high school and married a year after we graduated.
5: After supper, would you read the Bible with me?
3: Well, I'd like to, honey. But I want to get over to the track. There's a race tonight, and I got to get there early or I'll miss the action.
5: But you went last Saturday night.
3: There's a race most every Saturday night, Lois. You want to come with me?
5: No, I'll clean up the kitchen. Will you go to church with me tomorrow, though?
3: You bet I will. I'd sit in Sunday school and church and not pay any attention to what the preacher was saying. I wanted to get home and watch the NASCAR race on TV. I put auto racing ahead of everything, including my wife. About 2 years after we were married, our son was born.
5: Isn't he sweet, Henry? He's such a good baby.
3: Yeah, he sure is. I can't wait till he's old enough to play sports with me.
5: Well, it's too difficult for me to have him at church with me unless you're with us. I think I'll stay home until you can go with us. Do you mind?
3: No, honey, that's fine with me.
5: I'll just quote him some Bible verses. For God so loved the world that he gave his only begotten Son, that whosoever believeth in him should not perish, but have everlasting life. Isn't that right, Daddy?
3: If you say so. Listen, I think I'll drive over to Charlotte for the race today.
5: Oh, Henry, you'll be gone all day.
3: You'll be all right.
5: Well, let me read a passage from the Bible first.
3: I don't have time for that Bible, Lois. It goes in one ear and out the other anyway. 2 years later, our daughter was born, and Lois stayed out of church to care for the children, which was fine with me. I'd get out on the road driving my truck and be gone 2 or 3 weeks. But as the children got old enough, she wanted to start going back to church when I was home.
5: Please go with me, Henry.
3: You go if you want to, but I'm not.
5: But I want you to go with me. We need to get the children to church.
3: I told you 1,000 times, I don't want anything to do with religion.
5: One day you're going to need the Lord.
3: Don't give me that. I don't need God in my life. My life's fine without him.
5: I can't seem to do anything with you, Henry. But one day, I guarantee, you're going to need the Lord.
3: The years passed and my children became teenagers. I tried to spend quality time with them because I was gone so much, but I missed a lot of important events in their lives. I was never there to help them with their homework or other challenges that they faced, but Lois was there to provide love and security for them. Then she started working part-time and became a certified nursing assistant. We had been married 20 years when I became sick with a terrible pain and swelling in my groin. Lois informed my dad because she was so concerned, so I went to see a doctor.
6: Mr. Roberts, how long have you had this hernia?
3: A couple of years, Doc. Didn't bother me until recently.
6: You should have come sooner. It's a double hernia. We need to repair it immediately, but we can't operate until we take care of the other problem I found, and it's a lot more serious.
3: Well, what is it, Doctor?
6: Your blood pressure is sky high. You need to get your blood pressure under control before I can operate on you. I want to refer you to another doctor.
5: Henry, what did the doctor say?
3: He gave me a bunch of pills to take. I hate to take pills.
5: Well, you better do what he says. High blood pressure is called the silent killer. Most people don't even know they have it. You should watch what you eat while you're on the road, too.
3: I always watch what I eat, Lois. Otherwise, I'd miss my mouth.
5: You be serious. You work too many hours, that's what's wrong. And you need the Lord in your life.
3: I knew we'd get around to that.
5: Well, it's true, Henry. You need to get saved. And God's peace would lower your blood pressure.
3: My blood pressure went even higher on the medication. Sometimes I was sent home from work because I couldn't pass the physical, and that put a financial strain on the family, which didn't help my blood pressure. But I finally had the surgery. The children were grown and married by then, so my wife went with me on the road for about a year.
5: Oh, I'll be glad to get home again.
3: I sure have enjoyed having you with me, honey.
5: I don't think I'll go again, Henry.
3: Why not?
5: I don't like being away from home so long. I like sleeping in my own bed and having my own things handy.
3: Well, you don't have to cook when we're on the road together.
5: But I like cooking my own meals. I get tired of being on the move and staying in strange places.
3: Oh, honey, it's lonely without you. I've enjoyed our time together.
5: I'm sorry, Henry. It's your job, but I'm not suited for this. I'm thinking of going to nursing school.
3: I was devastated when she went back to school full-time and quit going with me. Our marriage was disintegrating, and with her decision, I gave up trying. She spent much of her time studying when I was home, so I stayed out on the road, letting my job become my god. Going home was secondary. Anybody home? Lois?
5: Hmm?
3: How come you didn't answer me?
5: Oh, Henry, you're home. I'm sorry, I didn't hear you.
3: Is there anything to eat for a hungry husband?
5: There's some stuff in the refrigerator to make a sandwich.
3: What about dinner?
5: I have to leave soon for work.
3: Yeah, I might as well call in and pick up another load. The love between us grew cold. We seldom communicated except when necessary. I'm not one to argue, so I figured it was better to stay away because the only thing we cared about was work. Once in a while, we planned something, but our jobs would usually interfere.
4: Hey, hello.
3: Yeah, how you doing, Lois?
4: Oh, I'm okay, Henry. Where are you?
3: Truck stop off I-75.
4: Honey, I've been thinking. Our anniversary's coming up.
3: Yeah, 24 years.
4: Yeah, let's do something special.
3: Yeah, that sounds good to me.
4: Will you be home?
3: Will you?
4: I can arrange my schedule.
3: Then I'll make sure I'm there.
4: Oh, that's great. What do you want to do?
3: Oh, let's go to the beach and wade in the surf. We ain't done that in years. Maybe have a quiet dinner somewhere?
4: I'll make the arrangements.
3: I'll see you soon.
7: Hello?
5: Sure, okay.
8: Yeah, what's up?
5: Oh, Henry, I have to go to work.
8: I thought you had the day off.
5: Well, someone didn't show up, so I have to fill in.
8: How can you go to work today with all our plans?
5: Well, I need my job.
8: Lois, it's our anniversary.
5: Yeah, I know. Maybe we can do something later.
3: After she left, I became very distraught because of the emptiness in our marriage. I cried that morning, wondering why my life had gotten so bad. I said, this is the last day I'm going to put up with this. I found a bottle of pain pills from my surgery and I began taking them. I didn't hear my daughter come in. She grabbed the remains of the bottle and flushed them. So I locked myself in the bedroom to die.
0: Stay with us to hear more about that. Where do these stories come from is a question frequently asked. Originally, they came from converts at Pacific Garden Mission, men and women eager to tell others how God had set them free of destructive habits and attitudes. Well, now Unshackled is broadcast around the world in 6 languages, reaching millions of people at any given time, and stories come from many nations. 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And please include your address.
3: I told my daughter Crystal that I was okay. She believed me and went to visit a neighbor. She returned an hour later and I was still locked in the bedroom. That's when she insisted that I open the door because she feared that I was very ill. Pills began to take effect. I'd become sick and dizzy. My dad came by and pleaded with me to see a doctor, but I refused. Then Crystal called my wife. By then I was thrashing around, fighting the effects of the pills.
9: What's going on?
1: We don't know. Maybe he's having a nervous breakdown, Mom. When I arrived, he was taking this bottle of pills.
9: He took the whole bottle?
1: He said he didn't take any, but I'm sure he did. I flushed the rest.
9: Henry, open this door. Open up, Henry!
1: We're afraid he may be having a stroke, Mom. He's been in there kicking the walls and the furniture.
9: Come on, Henry. You're going to a doctor.
8: No, I'll be all right. I'm just sick.
3: I told no one of my overdose. Sleepless and pacing the floor, I was sick from Thursday to Monday when I finally went to the doctor. He checked me over, found nothing wrong except my blood pressure, and sent me home to relax, telling me to come back later.
6: Your blood pressure is higher than ever, and your heartbeat is too fast. You need to be in the hospital so we can do some testing.
3: I'm not going in the hospital.
6: Look, I don't know anything else I can do for you. I've got you on the highest dosage of medication I can give anybody, and your blood pressure's continuing to rise. I've done all I can do.
3: Then I might as well go.
6: Mr. Roberts, you're a walking corpse. Can I ask you a personal question?
3: Sure, Doc.
6: Do you have personal problems in your life?
3: Yes, sir, I sure do. But I don't need no help. Proud Henry, too stubborn and prideful to get help, even though I was dying inside. When I was sent home because I couldn't pass my Department of Transportation physical, I doubled the medication, and it worked, so I went back on the road. Lois and I tried to arrange our schedules so we could be together more, but our work kept getting in the way, and we lacked the will to make the changes needed to save our marriage.
9: Henry, will you go to church with me this morning?
3: No.
9: I knew you'd be home today, so I arranged to be off too so we could go to church together.
3: I don't want to, Lois.
9: Then I'll read some scriptures from the Bible. Jesus answered, "Verily, verily, I say unto thee, except a man be born of water and of the Spirit, he cannot enter into the kingdom of God. And as Moses lifted up the serpent in the wilderness, even so must the Son of Man be lifted up, that whosoever believeth in him should not perish, but have eternal life."
3: I don't want to hear that now, Lois.
9: "For God so loved the world that he gave his only begotten Son, that whosoever believeth in him should not perish, but have everlasting life. For God sent not his Son into the world to condemn the world, but that the world through him might be saved."
3: I told you, Lois, I don't understand it.
9: "He that believeth on him is not condemned, but he that believeth not is condemned already, because he hath not believed in the name of the only begotten Son of God."
3: I'm going to work early. I don't want to hear any more of that.
9: You know, Henry, we're never together anymore. We can't plan anything. Something's gonna have to change. Our marriage is on the road to divorce.
3: When I called home shortly after that, she again mentioned divorce. I didn't care anymore. I began to think about suicide again, so I went to a lawyer. A few days later, Lois found out where I'd been.
9: Henry, you went to a lawyer?
3: I did. I asked him how much a divorce cost. When he told me, I paid him on the spot.
9: You're giving up on our marriage just like that?
3: Lois, we don't have a marriage anymore. We never spend any time together. Your job comes first, and my job comes first. What's the point of being married?
9: Henry, let's try harder to make it work.
3: Why?
9: Because we loved each other once. Because we have children and grandchildren. Because God wants us to stay together.
3: God doesn't care, and you don't care either. Your job comes first. I don't matter.
9: That's not true. We can make things work. Let's try.
3: So we stayed together, but the love was gone. I was trying to think of a way to commit suicide. I didn't own a gun, and I didn't want to wreck the company truck. I quit taking my medication, hoping I'd die. On June 19, 1996, I was in Gary, Indiana, and I sat in my truck all day trying to think of a way to end my life. That night, as I lay down in my sleeper, demonic thoughts hounded me. "I'm gonna kill you. I'm gonna kill you." Once I shouted, "Well, why don't you?" I didn't sleep all night. And in the morning, when my feet hit the floor of that truck, I said, "God, is this the last day I have to put up with this?" I went into that truck stop laundry room, started my wash, and sat on a bench with my face in my hands, still pondering ways to commit suicide. About an hour later, I heard footsteps that stopped right in front of me. I looked up, and I saw a man in a suit and tie.
10: "Driver, let me invite you to a church service at 8:15 this morning here at the truck stop. I'd like you to join us."
3: "I don't want to be bothered. Go away and leave me alone. I don't go to church. I don't hang around with Christian people. I don't believe in heaven, and I don't believe in hell. So just leave me alone." He left, and I put my face back in my hands. I kept hearing the announcement on the intercom about the church service, and I saw drivers going into that room. Then the man came back.
10: "The service is about to start, and I'd sure like to see you there."
3: "Listen, mister, you already came to me one time, and I told you to leave me alone. I told you I don't believe in that. I'm not going to no church service, so just leave me alone.
10: Well, then, all I want you to do is read this, and I'll leave you alone.
3: Okay. I don't know how many tracts I've thrown away over the years, but I put that tract in my pocket. Right away, I felt an urgency to read it. So I sat on the bench, right there. As I read, I caught a glimpse of God's grace and of hell for the first time in my life. One day in hell, you will not be bothered by a Christian trying to give you a gospel tract. You will be like the man in Luke chapter 16. And in hell, he lifted up his eyes, being in torments. Send Lazarus that he may dip the tip of his finger in water and cool my tongue, for I am tormented in this flame. Then in Psalm 9, the wicked shall be turned into hail. Matthew 23:33, Jesus says, ye serpents, ye generation of vipers, how can ye escape the damnation of hail? Hail is a place of eternal fire, of weeping and wailing, of blackness and darkness, a place where there is no rest. In hail, no one will knock at your door and invite you to church, but you will remember every gospel tract that you rejected and every invitation that you rejected. Hebrews chapter 2, verse 3 asks the question, how shall we? I continued to read that tract that included Bible verses on how salvation was offered to me through the death, burial, and resurrection of Jesus Christ. I wept as I cried out to God that morning to save me from the burning flames of hell. I used that bench as an altar. God, if you don't save me this morning, I'm going to hell. God, maybe this is my last chance. I tried to commit suicide, God. I didn't know anything else to do. Maybe this is my last chance. Please forgive me. I've been so stubborn. I want your gift of salvation that Jesus died to give me. God, please save me. I was weeping as I walked into that service where the drivers were singing Amazing Grace, and I wept throughout the sermon.
10: Amen and amen. Once I was blind, but now I see. Jesus Christ is the same yesterday and today and forever. Jesus Christ, who opens the eyes of the blind, came to seek and to save that which was lost. And I know how much you drivers lose being on the road all the time. Some of you have lost your families. Some of you have lost your way. You face problems and the dangers that the rest of us never deal with. Temptation is everywhere because the devil wants to destroy you. But Jesus came to set you free. He said, come unto me, all ye that labor and are heavy laden, and I will give you rest. Driver, did something happen to you since the last time I talked to you?
3: Yes, sir. I read that tract you gave me, and I prayed to God to

0: What? Hey, Lois, you still there?
1: Henry. Henry, I've been praying for that for 25 years, and the Lord has answered my prayer.
0: We're going to make it now for sure, honey. God is on our side.
1: Oh, he's always been there, Henry. You just rejected him.
0: That's over now. I couldn't stop crying for a while, Lois. Lois, I'm so sorry I wouldn't go to church with you and that I ridiculed you for wanting to read the Bible.
1: You don't sound like the same man at all. I'll have to get to know you all over again.
0: Yeah, I'll have to get to know the new person I become, too. My wife immediately rededicated her life to the Lord. I told everyone in our family and anyone else who would listen what the Lord had done for me. I even went round to truck stops and churches sharing my testimony, and God blessed our marriage. On our 25th wedding anniversary, Lois and I renewed our vows.
2: You sure have changed, Daddy.
0: It's all the Lord's doing, honey. He's the center of our life now. When you put him first, everything else falls into place.
2: I'm so glad you and Mom stayed together.
0: Your mother's prayers had a lot to do with that.
2: Well, we're going to be going to church from now on. I don't want us going through what you and Mom went through.
0: I sure regret all those years when I wasn't there for you and your brother.
2: Hey, we love you, Daddy. Jesus has given us all a new life.
0: About a year after my salvation, I felt compulsion to minister the lost. So today I minister to truck drivers all over the country as I take my loads to various locations. I hand out 4,000 tracts and 400 Bibles a month. Maybe there's a driver out there now listening with the same problems I had. Let me tell you, brother, Jesus is the only answer. Ask him to save your soul, and he'll do it.
3: Listening friend, if you're trying to drive through life without God's help, reconsider the perils. He provides a manual and a map for life, the Bible. 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He guarantees the right destination. The Bible promises in 1 John chapter 5, verses 11 and 12, "And this is the record that God hath given to us eternal life, and this life is in his Son. 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
1: Like many others, my drug use began with marijuana. My brother turned me on to it at age 13. Then he taught me to sell enough to get my drugs free. I got married at 18 and became a father a few months later. Since my job as a carpenter didn't pay much, I turned to dealing PCP, then crank. Soon I was making money hand over fist. To gain privacy for my customers, I moved my wife and daughter from a crowded trailer park to secluded land that my in-laws owned. I also carried a gun. I was so high all the time, I hardly noticed when my father died. 2 weeks later, his death sank in, and I cried every time I got high. Still, I made so much money, I bought cars and a dump truck to pretend I was working for a living. My brother, who had turned me on to drugs, had become a Christian, and he gave me a Bible from the rescue mission where he served. I became a better drug dealer because of that Bible, using a just weight and balance as the book of Proverbs commanded. I also quit dealing on Sunday. But the more I read the Bible, the more I saw my own sin, and the worse I felt on drugs. God's word led me to get rid of my rock music. Then I quit dealing. Then I cried out to him to help me quit using drugs. I lay in the hammock and read the Bible, and as I read, he gave me peace, no withdrawal symptoms of any kind. The Lord himself made a way of escape for me. I'm Jim Davis, and today I'm the director of that same rescue mission, sharing Jesus who set me free. After all, if the Son therefore shall make you free, you shall be free indeed.
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1: saves. 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

0: things in the grounds that at least I didn't use drugs or cigarettes. On the outside, I was a tough guy. In my heart, though, was a yearning so deep I would cry out to God, "What else is there?" I even thought about suicide. I tried different churches, but was always disappointed, so I delved into Eastern religion, learning a mantra. But the more I meditated, the more depressed I became. Sometimes I slammed my little brothers against the wall in anger. Then my parents divorced, and I felt guilty for never telling them that I loved them. In frustration, I broke things in the house. I joined the Navy, where my rage grew. The recruiter had given me a New Testament, so I started reading it at Chow Hall one day. Another sailor saw me and invited me to a prayer meeting that night. Afterward, the pastor explained the gospel to me, but I didn't pray to receive Christ. That night, I awoke and wondered if God would save someone like me. I fell out of bed and cried out to God, weeping, "Save me, Lord. Save me." Morning was a whole new world. The hostility in my heart was gone. I had no burdens, no fears, and it's still that way 20 years later. I'm Gene Mignogna, and I assure you, if the Son therefore shall make you free, you shall be free indeed.
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1: Imagine countless tons of diamonds, virtually free for the taking. Such wealth is the stuff of legends, but now it might be for real. The only catch is that these diamonds, if they exist, are under an atmospheric pressure as high as 6 million times of that on Earth. And the temperature could be more than a balmy 12,000 degrees Fahrenheit. These are the conditions thought to exist on the planets Uranus and Neptune. Scientists now believe, contrary to their earlier expectations, that simple molecules could not exist in normal forms on these planets. This put an end to speculation about life evolving on these planets. Great pressures, along with extreme heat, force all the carbon atoms to be compressed into diamonds. Why would God create all those diamonds in a place where they don't do any good? Well, the fact is, God knows that material wealth gives us very little. We human beings begin to realize this fact when we discover that all the wealth in the world is meaningless if no one loves or cares about us. Our Creator is the only source of true wealth. Through His Son, Jesus Christ, He brings the riches of heaven to the poorest among us. He brings to His children peace that cannot be destroyed by the hottest war zone and gives life that never ends. You can learn more about these riches, which bring both temporal and eternal benefits, in the pages of the Bible.
0: For more information, visit us online at creationmoments.com. 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And be sure to join us next time for another Creation Moment, proclaiming evidence of God's truth.

0: 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The Anchor is Jesus Ministries is a ministry of the Berean Bible Baptist Church, Echoland. 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
1: God hates booze. Proverbs 20 verse 1 says, "Wine is a mocker, strong drink is raging, and whosoever is deceived thereby is not wise." God hates booze. Proverbs 23:29 says, "Who hath woe? Who hath sorrow? Who hath contentions? Who hath babbling? Who hath wounds without cause? Who hath redness of eyes? They that tarry long at the wine, they that go to seek mixed wine, look not thou upon the wine when it is red, when it giveth his color in the cup, when it moveth itself aright. At the last it biteth like a serpent and stingeth like an adder. Thine eyes shall behold strange women, and thine heart shall utter perverse things." Liquor, alcohol, beer, wine, whiskey, wine coolers, these are all booze. Booze is bad. Booze is evil. Booze wrecks lives and destroys families. Did you know God hates booze? God says only fools drink booze. God says we aren't even to look at it. When Jesus turned the water into wine, he didn't make liquor or booze. He made grape juice that didn't have any alcohol in it. God hates liquor. God hates booze. Fools drink booze.

2 Corinthians chapter 3, verse 2, ye are our epistle, written in our hearts, known and read of all men. The Apostle Paul said that some people didn't accept his claims that he'd been commissioned by Jesus personally to fulfill the ministry that he had. He wrote to the Corinthian people and said that they were proof of his validity. He said they were a letter to the entire world and that their lives showed what Paul said. They were known and read of all men. Who has been a big influence in your life for good and for God? Was it that one who led you to Christ? Was it a former pastor or your current pastor? Who are the two or three or four people that did the most to make sure you walk the proper path? Think. Are you validating or mocking the investment that your past mentors have made in you? Or let me ask it this way. Are you more likely to be used as a positive sermon illustration or a negative one? Mentors from years gone by. Something to think about.

get to know the Lord Jesus Christ and why he came into this world. Hear the words that Christ himself spoke regarding his kingdom and how we can all join him for eternity. Know the biblical truth, for the truth shall make you free. The Gospel Hour, happening daily from 6 to 7 in the evening, only here on your access to the truth, Anchor Radio.

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1: Amy isn't my real name, but my story is real, and I'm telling it to warn you of the dangers of the occult. My interest in the dark side began in boarding school in Switzerland. Dad was an airline pilot in America, and his new wife didn't want me around, so I stayed in boarding school 7 years. I became addicted to heroin there, an addiction that lasted 20 years and opened me up to demonic oppression. At 16, I became pregnant and got married, but my husband insisted I give the baby up for adoption. We moved to Seattle, where my drug habit grew worse and our marriage died. I acquired spirit guides to help me find a job and became a flight attendant. That's where I met husband number two, whose affairs drove me to deep despair. I was soon smuggling drugs on board my flights. Finally, I left him and moved in with a man who became husband number three. By then, I was doing psychic fairs and readings and things that disturbed my husband's mother, who was a Christian. She warned me of the danger, but I didn't listen. I was too busy listening to my spirit guide. Then one of my friends, and even a passenger on a flight, sensed the danger and warned me. When my husband talked to me about Jesus, I stormed out and went for a drive. And that night, my spirit guide tried to get me to kill myself, and I cried out to Jesus. He heard my cry, forgave my sins, saved me, and set me free of drugs and demons. Take it from me. If the Son therefore shall make you free, you shall be free indeed.
0: If you would like to be free from the weight of sin by accepting Jesus Christ as Lord and Savior, call 1-888-NEED-HIM right now. 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

0: 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The Anchor is Jesus Ministries is a ministry of the Berean Bible Baptist Church, Echoland. In Davao City, your access to the truth is Anchor Radio, proclaiming Jesus saves. Jesus saves.
1: You should always tell the truth. Jesus said He is the truth. The Lord is our God of truth and without iniquity, just and right is He. The Holy Spirit is called the Spirit of truth and will guide you into all truth and to tell the truth. Jesus told us of the devil that he was a murderer from the beginning and abode not in the truth because there is no truth in him, that is, in the devil. When he, the devil, speaketh a lie, he speaketh of his own, for he is a liar and the father of it. Don't ever tell a lie. Always tell the truth. God said, one that speaks a lie shall not go unpunished. And God says He hates lying lips. The way to not tell a lie is always tell the truth.

1 Kings 8, verses 57 and 58. The Lord our God be upon us as he was with our fathers. Let him not leave us nor forsake us, that he may incline our hearts unto him to walk in all his ways and to keep his commandments and his statutes and his judgments, which he commanded our father. Notice why Solomon prayed for God's presence. He said that he may incline our hearts unto him to walk in all his ways and to keep his commandments and his statutes and his judgments, which he commanded our fathers. Remember, we cannot enter into the Christian life without the grace of God drawing us, and we can't live the Christian life without the grace of God providing for our help. We can't obey God, understand the Bible, or overcome sin without him and his help. I guess that's why the Christian life is a life of faith and dependence. The grace of God, our only hope. Something to think about.

get to know the Lord Jesus Christ and why he came into this world. Hear the words that Christ himself spoke regarding his kingdom and how we can all join him for eternity. Know the biblical truth, for the truth shall make you free. 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
1: How do you spell faith? F-A-I-T-H. Faith. Now, each one of those letters stands for something to help you understand what faith is. Forgetting all, I trust Him. Faith. Forgetting all, I trust Him. That means forgetting all the good works and instead putting your trust in Jesus. Let's say it one more time. Faith. Forgetting all, I trust Him.

One day, while reading Mark chapter 4, I simply wrote down some things I noticed about Jesus, some characteristics of Christ and his teaching. In Mark 4:3, Jesus said, "Hearken," or pay attention. So he used crowd attention devices. In the parable of the sower in Mark 4, verses 4 through 8, the sower, who represents Christ, gave all types of people a chance. In Mark 4:10, it says, "And when he was alone, they that were about him with the 12 asked of him the parable." Jesus was willing to answer questions and re-explain or further explain himself. In Mark 4:12, though he knew some would not heed what was said, he still tried to give everybody the gospel. In Mark 4:21, Jesus asked questions of his listeners to further their understanding. In Mark 4:33, he fine-tuned his message based on the crowd. And in Mark 4:34, he made frequent use of illustrations. Jesus' methods, something to think about.

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1: All right, I want to show you the gospel hand. Now, what I want you to do is take your finger and point to your thumb on the other hand. All right, are you doing it? Here we go, and then I want you to repeat after me as we point to each finger on your hand. It goes like this. God loves you. We're all sinners. Jesus died for us. We can go to heaven if we put our trust in Him. And then go backwards. If we put our trust in Him, we can go to heaven because Jesus died for us, because we're all sinners, and God loves you. Now, let's do it one more time. God loves you. We're all sinners. Jesus died for us. You can go to heaven if you put your trust in Him. If you put your trust in Him, you can go to heaven because Jesus died for us, because we're all sinners and God loves you.

0: Where did chimpanzees discover antibiotics? Find out next on today's Creation Moment. And now, here's our Creation Moments host, Ian Taylor.
1: When penicillin was first used as an antibiotic, it was considered a wonder drug. Infections which had been fatal for thousands of years were all of a sudden curable. Man has long known that some natural substances have a natural ability to fight infection. But recently, modern medicine has to step aside and acknowledge that not all medical breakthroughs are made by doctors or even human beings. For years, it has been known that the roots and leaves of the aspilla shrub are used as a traditional African treatment for wounds and stomach aches. Researchers also observed chimpanzees swallowing the leaves of the shrub. This led them to investigate more about the leaves. And they learned that the aspilla leaves and roots contain a chemical which kills some infectious bacteria as well as fungi and worms. Researchers hope to learn whether this chemical is safe and effective for humans when taken orally. However, the mystery remains. How did the chimps discover the antibiotic nature of aspilla? We need to look to our Creator, who appears to have given the chimps this knowledge. For while death and disease is not part of his original design for the creation, he was loving enough to provide medicinal help for these consequences of human sin. But the permanent cure for sin and death began with the birth of his Son, Jesus Christ.
0: To get a complete set of transcripts from Creation Moments programs, ask about the book Letting God Create Your Day when you visit us online at creationmoments.com or call us toll-free at 1-800-42-BIBLE. 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And be sure to join us next time for another Creation Moment, proclaiming evidence of God's truth.

0: Back to Genesis with Dr. John Morris, scientist with the Institute for Creation Research. Dr. Morris, can animals of different species interbreed?
1: Yes, they can, Chris, with certain limitations. Animals which are like one another definitely do interbreed and produce fertile offspring. An example of this would be the cross between the wolf species and the domestic dog species. Another example is the grizzly bear and the polar bear. They can interbreed and produce fertile offspring. Even though they look somewhat different, they're both bears and came from the bear kind created on day 6 of Creation Week. On board Noah's Ark were 2 bears, 2 dogs, 2 horses, and from these original representatives have come the wide array that we see today. Adaptation and variation are not evolution. They fit with the creation model much better, and creation goes back to Genesis.
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0: Back to Genesis with Dr. John Morris, scientist with the Institute for Creation Research. Dr. Morris, as we all know, there are several types of large animals in the sea, reptiles, mammals, sharks, and fish. How are they different?
1: Chris, environmentalists talk about filling an ecological niche, and each of these three large predators fills somewhat the same niche. According to evolution, the sharks evolved long ago, then marine reptiles, and much later, the marine mammals. Interestingly enough, marine mammals have the same basic type of teeth as sharks. But according to evolution, the fish evolved first, then reptiles, and then mammals, some of which later returned to the sea as marine mammals. It stretches credibility to claim that shark-like teeth reappeared in marine mammals. Chris, there's a lot about evolution that stretches credibility. The much better idea is creation. That we read about when we go back to Genesis.
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2: Bob, why are you smoking a pipe?
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2: Jake Savage?
3: That's right. Bob did a lot of bad things. He messed up his marriage, stole from his employer, and wrecked his friend's car. Jake Savage would never do things like that.
2: Does this mean you'll stop borrowing things without asking?
3: That's right. I'm a new person. I'm now Jake Savage.
2: So then, Jake wouldn't wear my dinner jacket without asking, right?
3: Oh, yeah. Can I borrow this jacket? I'm sorry.
2: Wait a minute. Did you say you wrecked your friend's car?
3: Yeah. Didn't Bob tell you?
2: This is ridiculous. Look, Bob.
3: It's Jake.
2: Bob, if you've wronged others, the only way to deal with your guilt is to admit that what you've done is wrong and ask God to forgive you. And if you can, mend your relationships. You can't get rid of your guilt by pretending to be a new person.
3: Yeah, I guess you're right. Jake Savage is a cool name, though, huh?
2: Yeah, I'd get rid of the pipe.
3: What, you don't like the bubbles?
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1: My parents divorced when I was 10, and their attempted reconciliation came too late for me. I was mistrustful and rebellious. I desperately wanted a close-knit family and a stable home, and when my parents split for the second time, I turned to a guy. Surprisingly, he took me to church, where I heard and understood but didn't embrace the gospel, which would have made such a difference in my life. Liberal college classes mocked everything I had heard in church, calling faithfulness and faith a foolish vestige of the past. These new ideas added to my disillusionment. Breaking up with my boyfriend dropped me into depression, and I decided to commit suicide. I planned to buy and consume a bottle of sleeping pills. I confided in a Christian friend who told me that God had a plan for my life that was good, but I couldn't learn about that plan until I gave my life to Christ. She said she would be praying constantly for me to take God's gift of salvation. After we talked, I went to my room and knelt, giving my life to Jesus and asking Him to be my Savior. The peace that swept over me was unbelievable. I began reading the Bible and going to church. My relationship with my mom improved drastically. That summer, I worked at a youth camp where I met the man I married. I'm Tiona Conrad, and God had a plan for my life, all right, a plan that is still unfolding. Don't miss His plan for your life. Trust in the Lord today, because if the Son, therefore, shall make you free, you shall be free indeed.
0: If you would like to be free from the weight of sin by accepting Jesus Christ as Lord and Savior, call 1-888-NEED-HIM right now. Free Indeed is a production of Pacific Garden Mission, Chicago, Illinois, 60605. 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

0: Did you know that the devil is out to destroy your life? John 10:10 says, "The thief cometh not but for to steal and to kill and to destroy." Jesus said, "I am come that they might have life and that they might have it more abundantly," but the devil has come to steal. He wants to steal your joy. He wants to kill you, but that doesn't make him satisfied. He's not satisfied until you are destroyed and all of your usefulness is taken away. How does he do that? Well, first, he tries to blind your mind so that you can't see that trusting Jesus Christ and him alone is the only way to heaven. Then, when you get saved, and he figures out he can't keep you from getting saved, he tries to get you to do what you want to do instead of what God wants you to do. You see, the devil doesn't care what you do, as long as you don't do what God wants you to do. The devil doesn't care where you go, as long as you don't go where God wants you to go. And the devil doesn't care what you say, as long as you don't say what God wants you to say. You see, the devil says, just do what comes naturally. Do what feels good. Just do whatever you want to do. You see, every time the Bible speaks of someone doing their own thing or going their own way, it's always bad. You see, Isaiah 53:6 says, "All we like sheep have gone astray. We have turned every one to his own way." And there's many Bible verses, but basically, whenever we go our own way, we go astray. How does the devil destroy your life? He tries to get you to do your own thing, to do what you want to do. He tempts you to be selfish.
1: Chapter 11. And it came to pass that as he was praying in a certain place, when he ceased, one of his disciples said unto him, "Lord, teach us to pray, as John also taught his disciples." And he said unto them, "When ye pray, say, Our Father which art in heaven, hallowed be thy name. Thy kingdom come. Thy will be done as in heaven, so in earth. Give us day by day our daily bread, and forgive us our sins, for we also forgive everyone that is indebted to us. And lead us not into temptation, but deliver us from evil." And he said unto them, "Which of you shall have a friend, and shall go unto him at midnight, and say unto him, Friend, lend me 3 loaves? For a friend of mine in his journey is come to me, and I have nothing to set before him. And he from within shall answer and say, Trouble me not, the door is now shut, and my children are with me in bed. I cannot rise and give thee. I say unto you, though he will not rise and give him, because he is his friend, yet because of his importunity he will rise and give him as many as he needeth. And I say unto you, ask, and it shall be given you. Seek, and ye shall find. Knock, and it shall be opened unto you. For every one that asketh receiveth, and he that seeketh findeth, and to him that knocketh it shall be opened. If a son shall ask bread of any of you that is a father, will he give him a stone? Or if he ask a fish, will he for a fish give him a serpent? Or if he shall ask an egg, will he offer him a scorpion? If ye then, being evil, know how to give good gifts unto your children, how much more shall your heavenly Father give the Holy Spirit to them that ask him?" And he was casting out a devil, and it was dumb. And it came to pass, when the devil was gone out, the dumb spake, and the people wondered. But some of them said, "He casteth out devils through Beelzebub, the chief of the devils." And others, tempting him, sought of him a sign from heaven. But he, knowing their thoughts, said unto them, "Every kingdom divided against itself is brought to desolation, and a house divided against a house falleth. If Satan also be divided against himself, how shall his kingdom stand? Because ye say that I cast out devils through Beelzebub. And if I by Beelzebub cast out devils, by whom do your sons cast them out? Therefore shall they be your judges. But if I with the finger of God cast out devils, no doubt the kingdom of God is come upon you. When a strong man armed keepeth his palace, his goods are in peace. But when a stronger than he shall come upon him and overcome him, he taketh from him all his armor wherein he trusted, and divideth his spoils. He that is not with me is against me, and he that gathereth not with me scattereth. When the unclean spirit is gone out of a man, he walketh through dry places, seeking rest, and finding none, he saith, I will return unto my house whence I came out. And when he cometh, he findeth it swept and garnished. Then goeth he and taketh to him seven other spirits more wicked than himself, and they enter in and dwell there. And the last state of that man is worse than the first. And it came to pass, as he spake these things, a certain woman of the company lifted up her voice and said unto him, Blessed is the womb that bare thee, and the paps which thou hast sucked. But he said, Yea, rather, blessed are they that hear the word of God and keep it. And when the people were gathered thick together, he began to say, This is an evil generation. They seek a sign, and there shall no sign be given it, but the sign of Jonas the prophet. For as Jonas was a sign unto the Ninevites, so shall also the Son of Man be to this generation. The queen of the south shall rise up in the judgment with the men of this generation and condemn them. For she came from the utmost parts of the earth to hear the wisdom of Solomon, and behold, a greater than Solomon is here. The men of Nineveh shall rise up in the judgment with this generation and shall condemn it, for they repented at the preaching of Jonas, and behold, a greater than Jonas is here. No man, when he hath lighted a candle, putteth it in a secret place, neither under a bushel, but on a candlestick, that they which come in may see the light. The light of the body is the eye. Therefore, when thine eye is single, thy whole body also is full of light. But when thine eye is evil, thy body also is full of darkness. Take heed, therefore, that the light which is in thee be not darkness. If thy whole body, therefore, be full of light, having no part dark, the whole shall be full of light, as when the bright shining of a candle doth give thee light. And as he spake, a certain Pharisee besought him to dine with him, and he went in, and sat down to meat. And when the Pharisee saw it, he marveled that he had not first washed before dinner. And the Lord said unto him, Now do ye Pharisees make clean the outside of the cup and the platter, but your inward part is full of ravening and wickedness. Ye fools, did not he that made that which is without make that which is within also? But rather, give alms of such things as ye have, and behold, all things are clean unto you. But woe unto you Pharisees! For ye tithe mint and rue and all manner of herbs, and pass over judgment and the love of God. These ought ye to have done, and not to leave the other undone. Woe unto you Pharisees! For ye love the uppermost seats in the synagogues, and greetings in the markets. Woe unto you, scribes and Pharisees, hypocrites! For ye are as graves which appear not, and the men that walk over them are not aware of them. Then answered one of the lawyers, and said unto him, Master, thus saying thou reproachest us also. And he said, Woe unto you also, ye lawyers! For ye laid men with burdens grievous to be borne, and ye yourselves touch not the burdens with one of your fingers. Woe unto you! For ye build the sepulchres of the prophets, and your fathers killed them. Truly ye bear witness that ye allow the deeds of your fathers. For they indeed killed them, and ye build their sepulchres. Therefore also said the wisdom of God, I will send them prophets and apostles, and some of them they shall slay and persecute, that the blood of all the prophets which was shed from the foundation of the world may be required of this generation. From the blood of Abel, unto the blood of Zacharias, which perished between the altar and the temple. Verily I say unto you, it shall be required of this generation. Woe unto you, lawyers! For ye have taken away the key of knowledge. Ye entered not in yourselves, and them that were entering in ye hindered. And as he said these things unto them, the scribes and the Pharisees began to urge him vehemently, and to provoke him to speak of many things, laying wait for him, and seeking to catch something out of his mouth, that they might accuse him.

0: You've seen Dad's will.
1: Yeah?
0: Have you noticed I'm not in it?
1: Well, of course not. You didn't exactly have a relationship with him.
0: Okay, so there was that time I needed some money and took his precious painting and sold it for $100.
1: It was worth $1 million.
0: Who would have guessed a few brushstrokes on canvas would be worth so much?
1: You shouldn't have taken it in the first place.
0: Well, it doesn't really matter now that Dad has his painting back.
1: What?
0: Yeah. Someone paid $1 million to buy that painting and then they gave it to Dad.
1: You're kidding.
0: Nope. So Dad should be happy. I still don't understand why I'm not in his will.
1: Have you ever asked him to forgive you?
0: What for? He got his painting back.
1: You're right. The debt is paid. But to heal your relationship with Dad, you need to ask his forgiveness.
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Today's light for your pathway comes from Proverbs chapter 3. My son, forget not my law, but let thine heart keep my commandments. For length of days and long life and peace shall they add to thee. Let not mercy and truth forsake thee. Bind them about thy neck, write them upon the table of thine heart. So shalt thou find favor and good understanding in the sight of God and man. Trust in the Lord with all thine heart, and lean not unto thine own understanding. In all thy ways acknowledge him, and he shall direct thy paths. Be not wise in thine own eyes. Fear the Lord, and depart from evil. It shall be health to thy navel, and marrow to thy bones. Honor the Lord with thy substance, and with the first fruits of all thine increase. So shall thy barns be filled with plenty, and thy presses shall burst out with new wine. My son, despise not the chastening of the Lord, neither be weary of his correction. For whom the Lord loveth, he correcteth, even as a father the son in whom he delighteth. Happy is the man that findeth wisdom, and the man that getteth understanding. For the merchandise of it is better than the merchandise of silver, and the gain thereof than fine gold. She is more precious than rubies, and all the things thou canst desire are not to be compared unto her. Length of days is in her right hand, and in her left hand riches and honor. Her ways are ways of pleasantness, and all her paths are peace. She is a tree of life to them that lay hold upon her, and happy is every one that retaineth her. The Lord by wisdom hath founded the earth, by understanding hath he established the heavens. By his knowledge the depths are broken up, and the clouds drop down the dew. My son, let them not depart from thine eyes. Keep sound wisdom and discretion. So shall they be life unto thy soul and grace to thy neck. Then shalt thou walk in thy way safely, and thy foot shall not stumble. When thou liest down, thou shalt not be afraid. Yea, thou shalt lie down, and thy sleep shall be sweet. Be not afraid of sudden fear, neither of the desolation of the wicked when it cometh. For the Lord shall be thy confidence, and shall keep thy foot from being taken. Withhold not good from them to whom it is due, when it is in the power of thine hand to do it. Say not unto thy neighbor, Go and come again, and tomorrow I will give, when thou hast it by thee. Devise not evil against thy neighbor, seeing he dwelleth securely by thee. Strive not with a man without cause, if he have done thee no harm. Envy thou not the oppressor, and choose none of his ways. For the froward is abomination to the Lord, but his secret is with the righteous. The curse of the Lord is in the house of the wicked, but he blesseth the habitation of the just. Surely he scorneth the scorners, but he giveth grace unto the lowly. The wise shall inherit glory, but shame shall be the promotion of fools. We trust that the power of God's Word on today's edition of Light for Your Pathway was a blessing. Tune in again to Light for Your Pathway.

When you're feeling down, like the whole world is against you, be of good cheer, because the Anchor is here. We play Christian music that uplifts your spirit. So keep it locked to Anchor Radio.

0: From the files of Unshackled, Pacific Garden Mission presents Free Indeed.
1: His brother was a preacher, but Fred Wolf was a drunk. One Sunday, Fred went to his brother's service, arriving late and very drunk, and created a ruckus. From the pulpit, his brother asked the congregation to pray for Fred as the usher led him outside. Not many people get thrown out of church, but Fred was. Even so, he went to his brother when he was out of work and had no money to pay bills. His brother always preached to Fred about God's love and grace before he gave him any money, but Fred's mind was closed to things like that. Eventually, Fred's wife and children left him, and he was homeless and defeated. Once more, he went to his brother. Fred allowed his brother to drive him to a quiet retreat in New Jersey. Fred found himself in a resort overlooking a peaceful lake. The guests were all other men just like him. They described their sordid lives now transformed because of Christ. Fred didn't believe it was possible to change like that, but the director took him aside and explained that he had to be born again before he could understand and have the power to change. Fred had always felt that God was pointing his finger at him, but the director said God was extending his hand to pull him up. Fred prayed to receive Christ that day, and the Lord gave him the power to resist alcohol from then on. Until his death 16 years later, Fred Wolf couldn't say enough about the Savior who set him free. Because if the Son, therefore, shall make you free, you shall be free indeed.
0: If you would like to be free from the weight of sin by accepting Jesus Christ as Lord and Savior, call 1-888-NEED-HIM right now. 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

0: 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The Anchor is Jesus Ministries is a ministry of the Berean Bible Baptist Church, Echoland. 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
1: Now the Bible says in Romans 1:16, "For I am not ashamed of the gospel of Christ, for it," that's the gospel, "is the power of God unto salvation." Now, I want to find out what the gospel is, because whatever the gospel is, that's what gets folks saved. Now, the Bible plainly says in 1 Corinthians 15 that the gospel is three things. It's the death, the burial, and the resurrection. That means if somebody believes that Jesus died for their sins, was buried, and 3 days later rose again from the dead, that's what gets them saved. So the gospel's three things. Are you ready? Can you say it with me? It's the death, the burial, and the resurrection. That's the gospel. It's three things: the death, the burial, and the resurrection.

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1: Planetary rings refute evolution. The evidence next on today's Creation Moment. And now, here's our Creation Moment host, Ian Taylor.
2: Everyone has seen pictures of the planet Saturn and its beautiful rings. Well, it is now known that many of our solar system's outer planets have rings. However, these rings are a problem for those astronomers who think that the universe is billions of years old. You see, the rings, which encircle the outer planets, would not be around today if the universe really is billions of years old. Recent studies of the rings of Uranus highlight the problem of why these rings are still around today. One theory says the rings are kept in shape and in orbit by small satellites circling the planet near one set of rings. Well, the problem is there are 9 other rings around the planet that are not associated with satellites. Astronomers have also found 50 to 100 tenuous dust bands around the planet. Well, these dust bands would disappear even more rapidly than rings. One astronomer has suggested that perhaps these bands are replenished with dust when tiny grains of dust collide with invisible moons around the planet. Science usually doesn't have room for invisible moons and unseen causes. It is unfortunate that when the only alternative is to admit that the Bible is right about the creation being relatively young, some scientists are so biased that they must invent invisible moons and mysterious causes.
1: For a printed transcript of today's program, visit our website at creationmoments.com or call us toll-free at 1-800-42-BIBLE. And be sure to join us next time for another Creation Moment, proclaiming evidence of God's truth.

get to know the Lord Jesus Christ and why He came into this world. Hear the words that Christ Himself spoke regarding His kingdom and how we can all join Him for eternity. Know the biblical truth, for the truth shall make you free. The Gospel Hour, happening daily from 6 to 7 in the evening, only here on your access to the truth, Anchor Radio.